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1: Or TB Bingo. The choice is yours.
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0: Hello and welcome everybody to the Seditious Theater of Love. That was To Emo 9 under dash Yamashita by Shiro Sagisu off of the soundtrack of the Rebuild Evangelion movies, specifically the second one, Evangelion 2.0, You Cannot Advance, original composition by... I did have this note. Takayuki Inoue, who is the composer, who composed that song originally for the movie, The Man Who Stole the Sun. It is 6.02 p.m. here on Friday, May 1st. And we are broadcasting to you live on CJUC 92.5 FM in Whitehorse, on the traditional territories of the Kwinlan Dun First Nation and the Tarnquachan Council, and CJUCFM.com, everywhere else. I am joined in the circus today by...
1: Oh, my name's Carrie. I'm the local gardener at the circus.
0: Carrie, can you speak a little bit closer to the...
1: Oh, so sorry. My name's Carrie.
0: I know you haven't been on the air before.
1: That's all right. Is this okay?
0: Yeah, that's great. Thank you.
1: Okay. I'm the gardener for the circus. You know, just trying to get some greenery in all the right places.
0: Thank you. This is a traveling circus, though, so
1: the plants travel too. We have our own caravan.
0: I mean, I like to think that we leave the place in a better state than when we found it too.
1: That's part of the mandate. Yeah.
0: Yeah, that's part of our government funding mandate. You know, is leave a magical forest behind us in our wake everywhere we go, an enchanted forest.
1: Yeah, well, I mean, I have a team of tree planters.
0: Speaking of enchanted forests, and pardon me because I did not take my ADHD medication, so my mind is jumping from one topic to the next.
1: Have you ever
0: been to the enchanted forest in interior BC?
1: I've driven by it. It looks, in fact, I don't really, it sort of looks a bit creepy, to be honest.
0: It does look a little creepy. I have low-key always wanted to go. I feel like it needs to be experienced at least once. And having spent an entire childhood and chunk of my life just passing it countless times on the highway to and fro, I feel like I need to go. Like, I feel like I need to experience it at least once.
1: If it's calling you, yeah, maybe you should go. But I will say, in my own realm of experience, if there's things you pass by that are on the side of the road that you simply don't touch.
0: Oh, such as?
1: Well, there's a... there's a place actually on the drive between Nanaimo and Campbell River mm-hmm. that has a bunch of goats grazing on a rooftop. There's a sod rooftop. It's right next to sort of a weird catch-all emporium. There's some big granite sculptures in there that look like they're from Imperial China. You know what? To some, that's like a... slam the brakes, we're stopping kind of destination. But not for me. There's certain places that look better in the rearview mirror, so to speak. I've got places to be, seeds to plant, plants to maintain. It's a busy life as a gardener.
0: One of my most formative memories of my mother on the millions of drives to and from Vancouver is my mother, one time we did it, just her and I, is my mom stopping in a massive section of the highway where there's like big on and offs to help a deer that had been struck by a car. And I know you're not supposed to do that because it's a highway and it's very dangerous and it's a wild animal. And we were, you know, there for like hours. there is just still a part of me that, while annoyed at the time as a child, looks back on it kind of very fondly as like evidence of my mother's deep well of compassion and empathy for all living things. That deer probably didn't make it. She stayed with that deer. She helped get it off the middle of the road and into the side of the road and stayed until whatever agency comes to pick up animals who have been hit by a car. And it, like, she was with the dying injured deer until it was picked up for hours. And I was in the car waiting, and it's just a formative memory of mine. Seeing my mom kind of bawl her eyes out with this deer that had been hit. It was a small, like a, what do they call it when it's a
1: fawn?
0: A fawn. Yeah. Baby deer.
1: The spots.
0: Yeah. So anyway, things that shouldn't be touched when you're passing by them on the highway. Injured animals.
1: Well, there's always
0: don't
1: the danger.
0: Don't do it, guys.
1: There's always the danger that they will lash out at you.
0: Exactly. Yeah.
1: But I mean, there's what is there's what's recommended, but then there's what people actually do in the moment. And I guess if the moment seems right, then maybe you have to follow through with your instincts. But of course,
0: you take that with risks.
1: That's
0: in
1: the
0: mind.
1: Risk itself. Yeah.
0: Yeah, you have to be aware of the risks. Absolutely. Nor can we like condone that kind of behavior, I think, legally. But it's, you know, follow your heart and act with kindness, I suppose. Mm-hmm. This is also a show that one can confess to. A confession is what, Carrie?
1: A confession is a... is it a monologue?
0: It can be whatever. A confession can be anything.
1: Your deepest, darkest thoughts?
0: I hope so. It can also be questions for the hosts. It can be questions for the guests when we have them. It can be dreams that you've had. Speaking of, we have a confession from a person who has confessed their dreams. Would you like to read it, Carrie?
1: Yeah, let me just get my glasses on 1 second.
0: It sounded like you did a little toot in the microphone. Okay, here we go. Here is the confession. Okay,
1: what do we got here? So I suppose this comes from one of them tree frogs. And it's a grapefruit-flavored confession. What would you like to confess? Mother Milkweed, you once told me that houses and dreams represent the self. Last night, I had a dream about a house that held a speakeasy strip club. The strippers were like a family. They all got ready together, then ate around a big table before starting their night. The house was owned by my ex's father, who is a provincial court judge and the straightest, whitest, most uptight middle-class man you can imagine. I think myself is confused.
0: Thank you. Tree Fog, was it?
1: Yeah, it was a tree frog.
0: Thank you, Tree Frog, for your confession. Dear listeners, if you would like to submit a confession and have it shared on air and have us discuss it in detail, you can go to the URL confession.mom anytime, 24/7, 7 days a week. Anything you submit is completely anonymous. I don't even see information on it. So go there now and confess. Let's talk about the tree frog.
1: Yeah, I don't think the tree frog's confused at all.
0: No, I think actually there's some good evidence in here. Granted, we don't have all the details about this tree frog's life, so we can only make some kind of broad analyses of the themes here. Would you like to go first?
1: I would say that the my first guess would be that actually everything in the house is in working order. There's mm-hmm. also a lot of sort of like a freedom of expression. Mm-hmm. But I think perhaps the sort of unsettling part, which would be the father figure, stands to either be risk, like is maybe sort of like an unpleasant landlord mm-hmm. In this situation, or carries some sort of like ownership over the so I think maybe what it might mean is that the tree frog either has sort of like an internalized paternal voice about their lifestyle, mm-hmm. or There isn't, they aren't maybe as fully liberated in their day to day as they would like to be. That's my you know, garden variety.
0: Yeah, I had a similar analysis at first glance as well, that perhaps you are still carrying some kind of emotional attachment or something that your mind might conceptualize as a debt to your father, that your father has still some kind of control in some way, whether that's factual or just felt. And that while you might be liberated, there's a part of you that is doesn't really fully believe that you're liberated, if that makes sense. That there is still some kind of sensation of oversight on your life, if that makes sense. Because you can have, you know, anything happen in a house. Unfortunately, many of us don't own our own homes, and we all live in the renter's world. And while I can do as many heretical acts as I want to in my home, the home is not actually owned by me, but by someone who probably doesn't always agree with the heretical acts that take place inside of its walls. If that makes sense.
1: Yeah.
0: Great. Why don't we jump to our, I was going to say first song, but technically we started with a song. So we're going to, I've been feeling a little weirdly wistful these days.
1: We've been spending most our lives living in a renter's paradise.
0: That's not the song we're going to listen to, but it's a good cover. Yeah, I've been feeling a little wistful lately, and one of my first concert ever was with my first girlfriends ever, my high school girlfriend, Emily. We went to a Death Cab for Cutie concert in Calgary, Alberta. So this is Soul Meets Body. I hope you enjoy.

0: That was Soul Meets Body by Death Cab for Cutie. Welcome back to the show and welcome back, Carrie the Gardener. So I just found out that your girlfriend also took you to a Death Cab for Cutie concert. That's quite exciting that we shared this little bit of connectivity, but you were like a cringe. You're making such a face. Cringe factory over there. And you said something so funny. Do you care to repeat it for the class? What did you describe Death Cab for Cutie as while you were cringing so much?
1: I don't recall.
0: You said that they were kind of soft and whimpering. Is that correct?
1: Is this on the record?
0: So, and then I followed up by saying that, do you think that maybe our girlfriends liked us for the same reasons they liked Death Cab for Cutie, because we were also soft and whimpering?
1: You know, just speak about your own experiences. Don't try to infer what you can on mine.
0: Welcome back to the show. 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And we are, The Juice, that is, sponsored by Road Dogs Music. Road Dogs Music, local music supply business in Whitehorse, here on the corner of 3rd and, nope, that's the old location, on the corner of 4th and Main, across from the RBC. Go there for everything musically. There is vinyl records, there are cassettes, there are bands, there are me on occasion, and there's also Cerberus Coffee, which, so you can get your coffee caffeine fix while you play really loudly on the guitars while there are people around.
1: Live music.
0: Some would say it's live music. When the teens get off of school and they come to test the guitars, that's live music, baby. That's free live music.
1: Yeah.
0: I love the opinions of teenagers. They're great, and I love hearing them. They're fantastic.
1: Yeah, I overheard some good ones in the library today, actually.
0: Oh my gosh, please share.
1: One of them was saying that their friend...
0: Can you speak closer to the mic, Carrie?
1: Oh, sorry. This is my first time.
0: Thank you.
1: One of them was saying that their friend basically doesn't have to go to school whenever they want to, and crowd of other teenagers who were listening to this were all envious, because they all thought that school is like a waste of time. There were certain subjects that were like worth their time, like computers and stuff. But
0: whoa, there's a whole subject that's just computers?
1: Well, no. I mean, this is, I think...
0: Oh, you're just making this up.
1: No, this is, I overheard this.
0: Oh, okay.
1: Yeah. What I was going to say was that like, that conversation could have been copy-pasted from the early 2000s, or the 90s.
0: Mm-hmm.
1: The same sort of like distaste for school, envy for their peers who can maybe get out of it if they want to. And also that, yeah, the computer class is kind of neat.
0: Yeah.
1: But for not for the sort of educational reasons. It's probably for other things that they can do on a computer.
0: Yeah.
1: I thought it was charming.
0: I went to high school just at the like rising onset of portable cellular technology and personal computer laptops. And so I had kids in my English class whenever the teacher was out for whatever reason, just playing the most like... the craziest internet content that you can imagine that crossed the streams between horrific and erotic, and they would just play it loudly, and they would all gather in the corner of the room by like the one rich kid that had a laptop, and like just watch like such classics such as Two Girls One Cup in the middle of English class. I did not partake, though. I was pure of heart,
1: big
0: pure
1: liar.
0: Of mind. That was not my crowd. I couldn't get close to them. And nor did I particularly want to. They were all mean.
1: Did you, was your childhood stapled with episodes of bullying?
0: Yes. Okay. Quite frequently, yeah.
1: Was it because you went to a Death Cab for Cutie concert with your girlfriend?
0: No, look, my girlfriend was hot and she was a hipster, which was also rising in fashion at that era. So, you know, she had like infinity scarves and little red berets, and short, curly brown hair, shoulder length. And I started dating her after breaking up with someone who had the exact same name as her. So that was a hard one to work through in high school.
1: Yeah, that's a little...
0: A lot of rumors.
1: It's a bit much.
0: A lot of talking. But she was great. She was really smart. We actually stayed together for quite a while after high school as well. And then we just parted amicably. It was really nice. We were like, yeah, maybe different life paths. And she was like, yeah, different life paths. And we were like, shook hands. And we were like, okay, goodbye.
1: So, boss, why'd you come down to the garden today? Is it to just like reminisce about your adolescence?
0: I did say that I was in a wistful mood. Yeah, unfortunately.
1: Well, I guess that's what happens when you see those tulips. But, you know, I...
0: We did have one subject, but I'm just like hesitating on it now. I'm a little, as they say, trigger shy on it, because I'm just afraid of opening up the can of worms that it's going to.
1: Okay. Well, like, do you want reports from the garden?
0: Yeah. Like, let's talk about the garden a little bit and let me see if I can work up the courage.
1: Well, you don't have to. I mean, we have, so actually my crew of tree planters that, that get to work after the Seditious Theater has moved on, they all have the claw. Do you know what that is?
0: No, what's the claw?
1: It's where they, when they ram a spade into the ground to clear out a section of soil to drop a sapling in, it's quite hard on the tendons and ligaments of the hand.
0: Mm-hmm.
1: And especially, you know, if you like thrust down and you hit a rock down there, you know, that's it rings throughout your whole hand. And when they go to sleep at night, their muscles sort of freeze into like a locked position. So they wake up like this.
0: Goodness.
1: Yeah. So their hand sort of freezes in a claw.
0: Wow.
1: Yeah.
0: That reminds me of Matthew Perry of Friends fame.
1: Was he a tree planter?
0: No, he was an avid video gamer. He loved playing Fallout 3 so much that the muscles in his hands seized around his controller, and he had to go to a clinic to get the muscles relaxed an injection.
1: Well, some people need, you know, carpal tunnel. Yeah. They
0: put weight. Him into Fallout New Vegas. He plays the voice of Benny, who shoots the main character at the beginning.
1: Oh, okay.
0: Yeah. Right. Matthew Perry, RIP to a real one. Trapped in the realm. Anyway, so the garden, claw, where are we going with that?
1: Well, I was going to say that my workers, I think they, we need some sort of like compensation for this
0: labor.
1: Yes, exactly. I mean, they're getting paid, but I mean, is there a professional masseuse who maybe works here? Some sort of like occupational therapy?
0: Look, it is an enchanted forest, so I'm sure you can go about and talk to some gnomes and find some little fairy folk.
1: The gnomes cost extra and the fairies are fickle. I'm looking for some sort of compensation for my workers.
0: We have medicinal mushrooms left over from the enchanted forest setup. Will those work?
1: I mean, I don't trust them to pick them, but yes, okay, fine. I guess in other news in and around the garden, I think there's some species that don't really interact well together at all.
0: Oh.
1: They sort of set each other off, or they're in competition with one another, usually over... They're sort of like low level, they're not like canopy dwelling plants, you know. Sometimes they need a lot of light and they feel blocked out by other plants. So we have this ivy that just kind of like chokes everything. And so Every so often, like a few months later, after the Seditious Theater has left town, I usually get reports from local sort of like environmental groups saying that we've introduced an invasive species.
0: Oh, God.
1: Yeah.
0: That's not good.
1: Yeah. So maybe I'd like some funding to do a bit more research into what. But I mean, it's great that you're concerned about the plants. I would like some sort of compensation for my workers, too, at some point. But.
0: Yeah. I mean, much like your workers, I don't know how I was going to do this seg. Much like your workers, you share a similar amount of rights as children and youth do. I'm like your parent, and
1: oh no,
0: what you get is a certain kind of like protection and shelter and food if you're lucky, if you behave well. That's what I afford you as your parent, your legal guardian. Anyone who enters the Seditious Theater of Love is enters into a parental contract with me.
1: So what sort of rights do I lose? What kind of rights do you have?
0: Well, much like a lot of children, the right to autonomy, gone. You don't have that anymore. That's, I get to choose what you do. Basically, almost any other rights is kind of facilitated through me, through the parental figure. Your status as a human being is granted to you through me.
1: This is a terrible deal, but
0: it is a terrible deal. Children are so seldom actually treated like human beings. They're treated as like a lesser class. Which is why I think that youth liberation is something that is so central to a lot of liberatory movements that so seldom actually gets talked about because of how universal the idea that that youth are not autonomous beings, that they are not capable of autonomous thought or action. Is so widely spread across the quote unquote left and right divide. And so that's my segue into parental kidnappings.
1: Oh my gosh. So what are you going to do to my workers?
0: I kidnap them at the end of their shift and I take them out of here with me. But they're fed and they're clothed occasionally.
1: Okay.
0: But with the rise of this thing a couple of years back, or even just last year, it's hard to tell how quickly these things move now. The rise of this like talking point of like parental rights. Are you familiar?
1: No, not at all.
0: Are you just saying that for the bit, or do you not know?
1: No, I don't.
0: Oh, okay. So parental rights is this thing that a lot of typically right-wing parents are advocating for, that they should get to decide and control a certain amount of their youth's life and direction. This is basically in response to that, like, youth shouldn't be allowed to change their names in school without the parents being notified. Youth shouldn't be allowed to ask for different pronouns without their parents being notified or without their parents' permission. So it's these kind of things, right? Like, what are the parental rights? Or like the rights of a child, the protections of a child, which we like fought for many years. When it comes to like
1: labor,
0: or when it comes to access to medical care and needs, right? And this is especially for like trans care, as well as like a youth. Their whole thing is that a youth is not capable of informed consent, that it should be up to the parents to decide what is best for their child, regardless of what their child knows about themselves, because they think that like a child can't know themselves at that age.
1: Well, I've heard, and this is just to pose a question. I had a friend who drew a lot in school, or at least, well, no, it was like drawing a lot at home and also drawing a lot in classrooms. The teachers eventually, you know, didn't find this acceptable behavior for, you know, certain lesson structures. And so the child was, I guess, there was like corrective measures were taken. So the child was encouraged not to draw anymore in class. And the parents noticed kind of a ripple effect that the child sort of was like losing interest in drawing at home as well. And they really didn't like it. And I think they deeply considered removing the child from the school because of the sort of like school's cultural approach. How do you feel about that?
0: I think that a child should be allowed to experiment with their life as much as they want and as freely as they desire. I think that it is best, look at me with my science degree over here. I think that it is best for everyone, not just youth and children, to have opportunities to explore a variety of possibilities for themselves in their life, and that it is in the exploration of those possibilities that they and we get to discover ourselves.
1: So is the problem maybe more the, is it parental oversight? Is it the structure of school and education? Like, is this something that could be like rectified at all?
0: I believe that it's going to require a lot of change, much like a lot of systemic issues. It requires like a certain amount of, like, I think we don't really focus on teaching youth autonomy on how to take control of their own lives and circumstances.
1: There's teaching philosophies that do, though, like the Montessori.
0: Sure. I mean, Montessori is like really expensive.
1: But if that was a system that was like widely implemented in like Montessori, perhaps. Is, like, is a philosophy,
0: yeah.
1: And
0: yeah.
1: It's not.
0: And I think that there's like this thing, one of their big things is that like children don't know what's best for themselves, or they don't know who they are yet. And I think that's like a non-starter, because we've never given them the opportunities to get to know themselves or to explore possibilities for themselves. Because so much of like youth, even into your teen years and into your young adulthood, is like exploration. It's trying things out. It's like, yeah, maybe you want to like try a style, try an aesthetic, try a music, try a new nickname, try a new identity. Like, these are things that we wear and we try, and that we learn more about ourselves along the way. It's not always going to be the final thing that we do and stick with, but it's something that helps us find those things along the way. Where it gets to an extreme is, and this is mostly a phenomena in the United States. And there's actually like a really, really horrible but great fictional rendition of this phenomena in, and I'm going to forget her name, the woman who wrote Manhunt and Gretchen Felker Martin, in her book Cuckoo. And this is about like kidnapping, like legal kidnappings of children. And so what they do is that your kid expresses some kind of behavior or identity that you don't believe is right. Say your kid says that, like, I want to use different pronouns, or like, mom, I'm gay, or some other kind of thing, or like, mom, I don't believe in the church. What some parents do, there are organizations that do this, is they sign an agreement and they sign away temporary custody of their child to this organization without their child knowing. And this organization comes into your home or like gets you on the street, and they take your child, usually forcefully, because the child doesn't know who these people are, and like abducts them, again, legally, and brings them to a camp to essentially be like reprogrammed. There's like a conversion therapy camp. And so they're forced against their will, usually in very like abusive structures, in very like horrible situations, completely against their will. And this is like, I think like an unfortunate perfect example of like how youth have no protections and rights for themselves, because a parent can literally sign away custody of their child to an outside organization to mentally and physically harass and abuse a child.
1: That's terrifying.
0: It's terrifying. It's scary. It's like, it's genuine. When I first learned that this was a thing, and thank God I didn't learn about this until later in life, because I would have been very fearful of it growing up had I learned this. But it's a very real thing that still happens to this day in several parts of the United States. Children getting sent off to conversion therapy camps or like Christian camps or stuff like that.
1: Well, this also sounds like the role of the Indian agent in the 60s and 70s.
0: Yeah. It's the colonizing and imperial force that when something is being, when a trait or something seen as undesirable is being expressed in a youth, it's rooting that out and separating that from the rest of their family and community. And I mean, it's also like has its roots in like cult-like indoctrination, right? It's like taking that person and isolating them and then feeding them like a whole bunch of crazy stories and lies.
1: In a less extreme example, when I was in high school, I feel that, and this is something I can only really see in hindsight, that there was a certain amount of pressure for students to go into post-secondary education. And it was, I think the moment you entered high school, it was impressed upon you that eventually you would have to make a decision, likely for some more kind of education beyond the horizon of grade 12 in high school. So I feel that many of my peers, myself included, were sort of deeply encouraged, so to speak, to enter into, to apply to universities and colleges. And I would say probably a healthy portion of them, of my peers, went into not an insignificant amount of debt, only to realize that they did not want to be in universities or colleges, but the structure of school. I'm not sure what role the universities played in this situation, but I felt that, I remember feeling at the time that it was somewhat predatory behavior, and then I just sort of had this affirmed later. Apparently the first year student in universities and colleges are sort of the most desirable students because they take the least amount of the school's resources, and they are also completely beholden to certain structures within the school, like attending a residency that you have to pay rent in, buying food from the local cafeteria because they haven't really fended for themselves exactly just yet. They've sort of just left the nest. So mm-hmm. That's one, maybe not as a direct as a structure as, you know, parents abducting their children off to conversion therapy, but there are sort of like larger structures there. There are certain channels that are expected to follow, with the very real threat of if you don't take up these opportunities, you will have fewer down the road. There will be less social mobility for you. Mm-hmm. And to a certain degree, they're correct. So it's a difficult position to be in, but there's not much room for thinking about who you are and what you would like to be

0: making like an autonomous being, and it's more a system designed to make a really good laborer.
1: I'm surprised you turned your nose up at Montessori, because it is a good educational philosophy. I mean,
0: I'd not turn my nose up so much as that it's like, it's complicated. It has like a really complicated history. And there is a certain amount of like, again, it's something that is often a lot of like, this is my kind of larger frustrations with these things, is that liberty, opportunities, expression, creativity, these are things that are reserved for people who can afford it and who can afford it for their children. Yes. And that's where I struggle with it, is because it's a class thing, and it's been designed to be a class thing, is that like, if you don't have the resources for yourself or for your children, then you end up again into the system that is designed to push out laborers and not people, right? Yes. And so like, I don't have issues with alternative systems so much as I have issues with how they're always put behind class barriers and financial barriers. That's it.
1: Yes.
0: Yeah. We're gonna jump to a song.
1: Okay.
0: Cleanse ourselves of some of the energy, and then we'll be right back. This is Nare Serve by Zutomayo.

0: That was Narai Serve by Zutomayo. Welcome back to the show. You're listening to the Seditious Theater of Love here live on CJUC 92.5 FM. And I'm joined here by Carrie the Gardener. Hi.
1: Hi there.
0: Today is International Workers' Day, sometimes called May Day or Labor Day, but I guess not the other Labor Day. Do you know what May Day is? What International Workers' Day is?
1: No, I don't.
0: Okay, so it is a day that is held in solidarity across the United States and Canada for workers, typically unionists, laborers in unity for workers' rights and labor rights. I believe that there was also an event that had happened, but yeah, here we go. I'll read you a little thing about it. Traditionally, the 1st of May is the date of the European Spring Festival of May Day. The International Workers' Congress, held in Paris in 1889, established the Second International for Labor, Socialist, and Marxist Parties. It adopted a resolution for a great international demonstration in support of working-class demands for the 8-hour day. The date was chosen by the American Federation of Labor to commemorate a general strike in the United States, which had begun on May 1, 1886, and culminated in the Haymarket Affair on the 4th of May. The demonstration subsequently became a yearly event. The 1904 Sixth Conference of the Second International called on all social democratic party organizations and trade unions of all countries to demonstrate energetically on the 1st of May for the legal establishment of the 8-hour day for the class demands of the proletariat and for universal peace. That's it. That's it. It started in for the 8-hour workday.
1: There was no cap, I suppose, on how much people were supposed to work beforehand.
0: No. Before that, it was like you work as long as you are told to work, or you work as long as you can work. International Workers' Day in Canada is marked by unions and leftists on the 1st of May. It is an important day of trade union and community group protest in the province of Quebec. Celebration of the International Labor Day goes back in Montreal to 1906, which was first organized by the Mutual Aid Circle. The tradition had a renaissance at the time of a mass strike in 1972. On the 1973 Labor Day, the first contemporary demonstration was organized by the major trade union confederations. Over 30,000 trade unionists took part in this demonstration. Further, it is the customary date on which the minimum wage rises.
1: Okay.
0: It's a little history on International Labor Day. Yeah, it's important to note, I think, that most of our labor protections and labor rights were won by radical organized action and unions. And this is something that I think is important to remember moving forward. Should we demand more rights and protections? Is that very, very, very rarely are things ever won in peaceful talks.
1: Truly. So what are you going to do about my gardeners?
0: Oh, right. I did. Oh, you snuck that in there. Yeah, I mean, we can talk about like a 8-hour workday.
1: I mean, they work an 8-hour workday. They just want they want some health benefits with their
0: great. Yeah, job. Yeah, that's fine. We'll get you that. I hope mushrooms are okay.
1: Well, hopefully, maybe like a throw in a masseuse too.
0: We can start there.
1: I mean, the reptile house has a therapist and a masseuse for the reptiles.
0: Well, the reptiles are important cast members and need to be taken care of.
1: So are the gardeners.
0: Fair point. We'll take it into consideration. May Day is not the only exciting thing that's happening in May. I talked about this a few weeks ago, but there is also Drone Day which is happening in Dawson City again at the end of May. And I will be performing alongside many fantastic drone artists on May 30th in Dawson City. So head up the Klondike over the weekend, the last weekend of May, and come listen to some drone.
1: Excellent.
0: A drone entity, Massive Head, will be there. That's very exciting.
1: I think there's also Dead Bird Party.
0: Dead Bird Party will be there. One of the organizers, the famous Dead Bird Party of music we've played many times on this show. We're a big fan of Dead Bird Party and local music here on the Seditious Theater of Love. And I believe, fair enough to say, that we are a fan of local music here on CJUC 92.5 FM. Carrie.
1: Yes.
0: Anything else you would like to say to the lovely people of Whitehorse?
1: Just make sure that when you, if you're planting things in your beds this year, just make sure you rotate, consider the soil health of the beds themselves.
0: Right.
1: It's not just about sticking new plants in. You want to make sure that, you add like a new layer of topsoil. So what I normally do is I take 1/3 potting mix, 1/3 manure, 1/3 compost. I sift it all together, make sure there's a lot of air in there, and then I throw it over top.
0: Should you be adding a new layer of topsoil every year?
1: It's something I do just to sort of boost the productivity of the ground. But there's also other things you can do, like that you could do bed rotation, for example. So if you if you grow a certain kind of plant, you might want to look into what that plant enjoys in terms of what it consumes out of your bed, and then maybe do you plant a different variety of plants that actually replenish that nutrient. There's also you can it's just important to really promote biodiversity in the soil beds themselves. We already have in Whitehorse in particular, really the short end of the stick when it comes to what can grow up here and, you know, sunny days out of the year. So you really want to take care of the soil bed itself. You also don't have to stick the plants directly in the ground. You can, if you have a potted plant, you can immerse it partway in the soil so roots can continue to grow down into the soil, but they are above ground, and so they're not, they don't get as cold, the roots won't get shocked, and you can work out other ways to keep them warm overnight.
0: Interesting. And is there one thing that you personally are excited to grow this year?
1: You know, not particularly. I think more than anything, I really just try to continue on plants that I already have on my person. I take a lot of interest in the soil itself and replenishing the garden beds. But I usually mostly get excited about what other people are planting this year. That's the joy I do.
0: Well, thank you so much for joining us today, Carrie. And thank you, dear listeners, for joining us. We will see you next Friday, same time, same place, 6 p.m. CJUC 92.5 FM in Whitehorse. Stay tuned up next for OK Boomer. This last song is Junk Shop by Helvetica.

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8: Now here's something we hope you'll really like.

0: Okay, boomers.
1: All right. Right on.
0: We're here. It's Friday night. It's okay, boomer time.
1: Yippee.
0: Yeah, with your guests, Bill Polonsky and
1: Kim Rogers.
0: Here to blow your mind.
1: Yeah, groovy, man. It's a full moon, man.
0: It is. Apparently, the flower moon.
1: Yep, the first of two full moons this month.
0: Awesome.
1: So we're going to have a blue moon at the end of the month.
0: Really?
1: Once in a blue moon.
0: Blue moon. We're going to have a blue moon show, or at least play that song during the blue moon.
1: Yes, that would be good.
0: Yeah. Tonight, we are doing...
1: Joker's Wild. Wild card, grab bag. Listener's choice.
0: We already have a lineup of some songs that have been... asked for, and you can get on the chat here at CJUC and ask for more.
1: And call us on the phone, right, Bill? 867-457-2582.
0: We'll try to get you accommodated.
1: I'll put it in the chat so people know the phone number.
0: There you go.
1: And then you can get on here and request something live. That'd be cool.
0: Yeah.
1: But man, we've got a lot of requests already that came in between last week and this week's show. So yeah, we're going to try to get to them all.
0: Yeah.
1: We may have to actually have two wild card shows this month. We don't know yet, but we'll see.
0: Like the blue moon. Two shows, two full moons. We never know. You never know what you're getting here at OK Boomer until until the end. But yeah, so.
1: Is that the right number, 2582?
0: 2582 CJUC, 457 CJUC.
1: Okay, cool. Here we go.
0: All right.
1: Let's start with the first tune. It's for Marilyn, my coworker.
0: Right on.
1: And I'll tell you the story of this tune after we play it.

0: Oh, yeah. Shake it up, baby.
1: Twist and shout.
0: All right. And that's for Marilyn, my coworker. And she told me that they played this song at her oldest son's wedding. Wow. And she and her son danced to it. And he's 6'5", apparently. So, yeah.
1: Nice.
0: Big, tall guy.
1: Nice.
0: 1963, Twist and Shout. Thanks, Marilyn.
1: Yeah.
0: Good tune.
1: Good tune. Yeah.
0: Yahoo. Moving right along with the requests here.
1: Yeah.
0: Who can we play next?
1: What do we got next? Well, we talked about this before. We have so many good songs.
0: It's somebody's birthday.
1: Oh, it is.
0: And we really have to acknowledge that.
1: We do. It's Radio Rob Hopkins' birthday. Without Radio Rob, CJUC would not exist. He got the original license to put CJUC on the air, and I know he's in Tagish listening to CJUC, and I want to wish him a very warm and welcoming happy birthday. And I hope he's not eating too many sweets, but I hope he's enjoying himself nonetheless.
0: And he loves ELO, apparently.
1: He is Mr. ELO.
0: Electric Light Orchestra.
1: Yeah.
0: And this one's from 1977. Happy birthday, Rob.
1: Happy birthday, Rob.

0: All right.
1: Yellow.
0: Yellow Electric Light Orchestra with Do Ya. Yeah, with that sounds of the 70s. Great song.
1: Right on. Good pick, Rob.
0: Yeah. And I think it was picked by Kirsten.
1: Kirsten Matus.
0: Yes, thank
1: she
0: you.
1: She said something by ELO. Yeah. She let us pick the tune, which was cool.
0: Excellent. Thanks. Thanks for that.
1: Yeah, thanks, Kirsten. Thanks for supporting the show.
0: Yeah.
1: So, and now we have another coworker request. This one's for Glenn. He told me a nice little story about this tune, and it's a really great tune. When he told me the title, I had no clue what it was, but as soon as I put it on, yeah, I knew. And you guys will too. So here it is. 1977, Lynyrd Skynyrd.

0: want your best.
1: All right.
2: Leonard Skinner.
1: And Glenn knows a little about building maintenance. I'll tell you. So his story is that he went driving across the country from small town Ontario with his brother. They were going to Banff, and they had the 8-track going in the car.
2: Yeah.
1: And his brother threw on the live album called One More From the Road by Leonard Skinner.
2: Yeah.
1: And Glenn had already been playing guitar, apparently, a little bit. He was a young kid then. And when he heard that song, it really inspired him to want to play more. And then he wanted an electric guitar, and he wanted to work on this tune. So hats off to Leonard Skinner for inspiring a young lad to play guitar.
2: Excellent.
1: Yeah.
2: Yeah. Yeah. Sometimes it just takes the right tune.
1: For sure. Thanks for that, Glenn. Yeah. And hats off to Steve Gaines, who wrote that tune. From Leonard Skinner.
2: Yeah.
1: Yeah. So we have people listening, we think we do, from the Maritimes tonight.
2: Yeah, yeah. I
1: got the Insomniacs, because it's 11 o'clock there.
2: Yeah. And I shared my Facebook message about this show, and my sister in Halifax shared it with her friends, and she made a request. So I'm hoping she's listening. Alicia in Halifax, I hope you're listening, because she should be listening. And she made a really good request. Alicia is my baby sister. I like to say that because I can. And she'll always be my baby sister, and I love her very much. And this goes out to Alicia in Halifax, if you're listening. Good request. Thank you very much. The Cars.

0: The cars. Let's go.
1: Out to the Maritimes.
0: Out to the Maritimes. Alicia, I hope you're listening.
1: And now you can go to bed, I guess.
0: if you want to. Keep listening.
1: Oh, dear.
0: Yeah.
1: That is late, I must say.
0: Wow.
1: For our vintage, anyway. Okay, this one's going out to Lori in beautiful Atlin. And she wanted to hear this song from a movie that actually inspired her to play guitar.
0: Really?
1: It says here, no, she learned it as a child.
0: Oh, okay.
1: Yeah, on guitar. So, and it just always stuck with her, and it means a lot to her, and lots of memories there. It's from the movie Billy Jack, which I've never seen. So, Wayne, in the chat, in our encyclopedia, if you can look up something about the movie Billy Jack, because Bill and I were just scratching our heads trying to remember something about it.
0: I saw it long, long time ago on late TV, and I can't remember much about it other than this song.
1: Yeah, Lori said it's an intro to the injustice of human ways and the ironies of life. But I'd like to know a little more. So if we could get some info on the chat, that'd be awesome. If people want to join the chat, go to cjucfm.com and there's a little bar at the top, you'll see it, that says chat with us. And all you have to do is click on that and you're in the chat.
0: Right on.
1: So, yeah. Oh, okay. Let's play the tune. And we've already got the encyclopedia up in the chat. So we'll read that while we're listening. This is for Lori.

0: the original cast with One Tin Soldier, the theme from Billy Jack. Yeah.
1: You summed it up well while we were listening, Bill. What's it basically about?
0: Well, as the Tofino Kids said, it says, marketed as an action film, the story focuses on the plight of Native Americans during the civil rights era in the States. It tended a cult following among younger audiences due to its youth-oriented anti-authority authority message and then novel martial arts fight scenes.
1: Predated Bruce Lee.
0: And it was tough to get this film made. It took like 3 years to get it to screen, and the filmmaker had to put it on the screens himself. And he made the film grossed $10 million in its initial run, but eventually made $50 million in its re-release. So there you go. He made an independent film, put his own money into it, and he made a boatload of money. So there's a good way to make your dreams come true. Make sure you follow through. I do remember the Native Americans in the film, and he was sort of a he was the muscle that kind of walked in very peacefully and held just like Bugs Bunny, you know, he just held his ground. And then at one point he says, of course, you know, this means war. And then he wipes everybody out with his fancy kicking. And
1: apparently he kicked someone's hat off. I want to see that.
0: Yeah.
1: Someone said the best scene is kicking some guy's hat off. Yeah. It sounds pretty good. I want to see this movie. Yeah. I'm curious now.
0: It's probably not bad, you know. I don't know where you would find it, though. I guess you probably find it on Tubi or one of these other little channels. Probably there. There you go.
1: Yeah, it'd be easy enough. You'll
0: find it. Right on. 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You can chat with us at that website.
1: All right, folks.
0: All right, here we go.
1: This is great. Oh, this is so great. So my friend Fred, who's a canoeing aficionado, suggested this one by Iron Butterfly, and I didn't know what it was. He put it down, and I kind of came back at him and said, well, what's the claim to fame of this tune? Why did you pick it? And, of course, when I listened to it, I went, oh, yeah, I know this tune. The original version of it was 17 minutes long, 1968 tune. And this is so funny. The vocalist organist was drunk when playing the song for the drummer. So he wrote a song and he was playing the song for the drummer. And there's a phrase in the tune, in the Garden of Eden. But because he was drunk, of course, it came out as, in a Gada Davida. And so the band kept the title because it sounded mystical and spiritual and matched the band's sound. And so...
0: When really,
1: it was a drunken misunderstanding. It turned into one of the most recognizable titles in rock history. So here you go. Thank you, Fred. In a Gada Davida.

0: Inagata de Vida by Iron Butterfly, not the 17-minute version. We should have mentioned that at the beginning.
1: Yeah, we found a short one, thankfully.
0: Yeah. We'll always try to play the short radio version just because we only have an hour for these shows, and we like to get as much music into the show. Mm-hmm. You're listening to OK Boomer here on CJUC.
1: Full Moon Wild Card episode, folks. Yes. Listener's Choice tonight.
0: Listener's Choice, and we've been playing Listener's Choices.
1: Yeah. And next we have one from all the way from Peter Patch, Ontario, where I'm from. And this one is a 1957 tune, and it was requested by my buddy Andy. And he said he's liked this song since he was a kid. It basically established Patsy Cline as a country pop star. So here you go for Andy.

0: Oh, lovely Patsy. That was a great tune. Thanks for requesting that, Andy. We've had such a cool variety of stuff that people wanted to hear.
1: Yeah.
0: Put it all together and it just makes a fantastic show.
1: Yeah. We hardly had to make a movement. it's been when people request stuff.
0: Quite easy for us. Yeah. We've got one more request that came in this week ahead of the show. And it's from Kate, who is a local Whitehorse gal. And she wanted to hear an Elton John tune. She said that in her kayaking days, she used to be doing a lot of whitewater kayaking. And her kayak was called Dancer. I guess it's a brand or some kind of kayak name. And this song always reminded her, or the kayak name reminded her of this song. And she's a huge Elton John fan. She is actually playing piano tonight, in fact, for the Whitehorse Community Choir concert at the Arts Center. So she said she couldn't be listening in, but I told her I would put in a word for her and thank her for the request. 1972, Elton John.

0: Tiny Dancer.
1: Tiny Dancer, the abridged version. Yeah, it's a shorter, a single version, actually. That's a request. That's the last request we had. So we have 15 minutes. If you'd like to call in for a request, it's area code 867-457-2582.
0: Come on, Alicia.
1: Yeah.
0: Out in the Maritimes.
1: You can do it. Reach the phone. You can do it. In the meantime, I have a couple songs I wouldn't mind playing as a request. Or a song, anyway. In the wild card theme, I thought of sort of wild songs, songs with wild in them. And I'm going to play the short one because... I was listening to a podcast. It's from Britain, and they were talking about this being one of the most perfect pop songs. And I don't know. You could think about it. But
0: what year is it?
1: 65, I think. I think it's 65.
0: Cool.
1: All right. You're listening to OK Boomer on CJC.

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But I wanna know for sure. So come on and hold me tight.

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But I wanna know for sure.

0: There you go, the Trogs with Wild Thing. Anybody with a guitar can play that thing.
1: One hit wonder.
0: Yeah. Yep, Trogs. Good song, good song. 1964 and 65. One of those particular years. I don't know, but anyway, three chords, that's all you need to play. And a guitar or a ukulele or anything you play three notes on. Wild Thing. Groovy.
1: Spirit in the Night song. What does that mean?
0: Spirit in the Night.
1: Is that a request?
0: Yeah, that Spirit in the Night is Manfred Mann.
1: Is that what someone wants to hear?
0: Yeah. I could look that up real quick. Yeah.
1: Hopefully it's not a 17-minute tune.
0: Okay, what do we got here?
1: Bruce Springsteen song? Oh, dear. What year is it, though? It's got to be boomer era,
0: yeah,
1: folks.
0: Yeah, it would be.
1: Would it? I guess Bruce really is that old.
0: Wow.
1: Bill is looking. Do, do, do, do, do.
0: 7 minutes.
1: Oh, dear.
0: Oh, wait. Here, I got the single version. How about that?
1: Bill is just a wizard here, folks.
0: I'm the wizard.
1: Techno wizard. Okay. Wild Innocent album. All right, let's do it.
0: Let's do it. We got Manfred Mann's Earth Band, Spirits in the Night.

0: Spirits in the Night, a cover of the Bruce Springsteen song by Mantra Man's Earth Band. That's the only song. That's the song I thought you meant, but apparently you meant the Bruce Springsteen song. I didn't know it was a cover. There you go. Now I know. I know that Mantra Man's Earth Band covered a lot of Bruce Springsteen songs and had a hit with Blinded by the Light, which is a Bruce Springsteen song. So there you go. Now we know, and now you know. So there you go.
1: Someone said Lover Boy, but Lover Boy's not Boomer, I'm afraid.
0: Yeah, that's more Gen X.
1: They came along in the 80s. Sorry,
0: we're going to be strict here.
1: And we got to keep to the format, I'm afraid.
0: Because we're nasty.
1: If you want to hear Lover Boy, come out and see my band Gemini Fire. We're playing May 30th. I'll tell you where and what time and all that closer to the date.
0: Cool. What Lover Boy songs do you play?
1: We play Working for the Weekend.
0: Oh, right on.
1: Yes, we do. And it's a banger. So there you go.
0: Right. Okay, sorry. You don't have to be sorry.
1: Oh, no. Not at all.
0: No, no.
1: I actually had to look it up to make sure they didn't play any or they didn't release any songs in the 70s because I thought maybe they might have, but nope, it's all 80s.
0: The drummer for Lover Boy was in, I believe, Street Heart.
1: That's Boomer.
0: That's Boomer. Yeah.
1: Anyway, right on.
0: There you go. We have 5 minutes.
1: Bill's going to pick another song here.
0: Okay, I'm going to play a song that'll probably be the last song. I'm going to play this song because I've been meaning to play this song for a while.
1: Yay.
0: Okay, now the story behind this song is that this is one of these magic songs. Imagine being in a band. You come into a studio in the morning after traveling all night. You go into the studio, you play the song for a single, and then you go back out on the road. So this is coming to the studio in the morning, one-hit wonder. You're like a bang. This is first take, only take, and then you go back out on the road.
1: Really?
0: And this was a hit.
1: Live off the floor.
0: Live off the floor, one take.
1: Cool.
0: All right. So next week on OK Boomer, our show is going to be...
1: Boomer Moms.
0: For Mother's
1: Day. Because it's Mother's Day next weekend.
0: Right on.
1: We're going to talk about Boomer Moms.
0: Yeah. So if you got a mom, treat her right and tell her to listen to our show.
1: Yeah.
0: Right on.
1: Thank you for tuning in, everybody.
0: Yeah. Yeah, we had fun this week.
1: It's been a great one.
0: Yeah. So I'm going to leave you with this and see you next week. You've been listening to OK Boomer on CJUC 92.5 with your host, Bill Polonsky and
1: Kim Rogers.

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takes place in the hinterlands of the newly formed United States and territories in the years before and after the great conflagration called the Civil War. Men roam and fight each other simply to stay breathing. Muskets give way to repeating rifles. Cannons give way to Gatling guns. War nurtures weapons. 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

southwest. 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His name even takes on the mantle of the bogeyman in some homes. Among the first Americans, his name is exalted from wickiups to longhouses, from teepees to cliff dwellings. Among the men of the Badlands, he is feared for his silent walk and swift economical dispatching of his enemies.

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1: Good evening, Whitehorse.

Chickasaw Chow. 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Yeah, Chickasaw Chow.

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1: Hello? Hello? Yes? 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

last thing I remember, Doc, I started to swerve. And then I saw the Jag slide into the curve. I know I'll never forget that horrible sight. I guess I found out for myself that everyone was right.

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0: The Wonder Dog King, swiftest and strongest of Eskimo lead dogs, blazes a trail through storm and snow for Sergeant Preston as he meets the Challenge of the Yukon. Sergeant Preston was typical of a small band of Northwest Mounted Police who preserve law and order in the new Northwest country, where the greed for wealth and power led to frequent violence and bloodshed. But in spite of the odds against them, Sergeant Preston and his Wonder Dog King met that challenge, and justice ruled triumphant. Jane Stillwell stood on the deck of the Lula Belle as it steamed up the Lewis River towards Selkirk. In spite of the beauty of the scenery before her, her face looked troubled as she talked to her younger brother, Jim.
2: I wish you'd let me keep the map, Jim. It's so important not to let anybody know about it. Stealing gold claims is one of the commonest crimes up here, they say.
3: Oh, do you think I'm a baby? The map's safe with me.
2: I don't like the company you've been keeping on this boat.
3: Oh, must we go into that again?
2: You were drinking last night, Jim.
3: Well, what if I was? I'm 19. A man should know how.
2: Don't quote Dirk Carruthers to me.
3: Well, he knows his way around. He's been in this territory 10 years.
2: He's nothing but a cheap gambler. Before we reach Selkirk, he'll have most of your money.
3: Huh. That's where you're wrong, sis. So far, I'm way ahead.
2: So you have been gambling. Oh, please, Jim. Let me keep the map until we reach Selkirk.
3: Oh, all right. It's half yours anyway. Here.
2: You haven't mentioned this to anybody, have you?
3: Oh, Jane, stop nagging me. I'm going inside for a while. I have to meet somebody.
2: Be careful, Jim.
4: Here he is now. Hello, Jim. I'm waiting for you.
3: Hello, Dirk. Hi, Sam.
5: Hello,
3: Jim.
5: Sit down and do your hand. One drink first?
3: No, thanks. I think I had too much last night.
6: You sure had a good time talking.
3: I guess I said a lot that didn't make sense.
5: You sure had big plans about what you're going to do when you found that claim on your grandfather's map.
3: Map? You mean I said something about a map?
5: He doesn't even remember. Why, I even offered to help you find the claim. How many chips you want, son?
3: Oh, hey, I left my wallet and my other trousers. Excuse me a minute, I'll get it.
7: Think we scared him away?
5: No, I don't think so. We had to find out.
8: Do you think there is a map?
5: Sure there is. Didn't you see how he acted? But if it hadn't been for that sister of his, he'd have brought it back last night.
7: If he has it on him, we could give him a couple of knockout drops.
5: No, nothing like that. His sister's too smart. Let's let him win some more money tonight. That'll give him confidence in us. And we can keep friendly after we land in Selkirk.
0: Two days later, in the town of Selkirk, Sergeant Preston of the Northwest Mounted Police answered a timid knock on his door.
9: Wait, King. Down, boy. Well, how do you do?
2: Are you Sergeant Preston, Northwest Mounted Police?
9: Yes, I am. Won't you come in?
2: Thank you. I'm Jane Stillwell. I came to you for help.
9: Won't you sit down? Oh, don't worry. King won't hurt you.
2: He's a beautiful dog. Hello, boy. Sergeant Preston, my brother and I came from the States 2 days ago. We don't know anything about the country and have no friends and... Well, now it looks as though we might be in trouble.
9: Well, I'll be glad to help you.
2: There's nobody I can trust. I had no idea how rough it was up here.
9: It's not a very pleasant place for a woman.
2: It frightens me. We came up here to look for a mine that my grandfather discovered.
9: Recently?
2: No, many years ago, long before the gold rush started. He came back to Ohio when Jim and I were little. Our parents were killed suddenly, and he came back to take care of us. He had plenty of money, but planned to come back here when we were old enough. And then he got ill, and we couldn't do it.
9: That happened to many old prospectors.
2: When he died, most of his money was gone. But he left us this map showing where his gold claim was. You're the only one I dare tell about it.
9: And now you say you're in trouble.
2: My brother met some men on the boat. They aren't a very good influence on him. They keep trying to gain his confidence, and I'm afraid of them. I'd like to get Jim away from here as soon as possible.
9: Have you any idea where this claim of your grandfather's is?
2: Here's the map. Guess I'm safe showing it to you.
9: Hmm.
2: He had a partner called Moosier Jake. Such an odd name, I thought
9: Moosier
2: maybe...
9: Moosier Jake? Well, yes, I've heard of him. He lives somewhere up in the wilderness east of Dawson. He's rather an odd old fellow. He's like a hermit.
2: Would his place be near that cross on the map?
9: Yes, it would. But I hate to disappoint you. I doubt you'll find any gold there.
2: Why do you say that?
9: Well, old Moose there is rather crazy. He dresses in rags, they say, and won't have anything to do with anybody. Doesn't like people. He comes in for supplies once in a while, but he hasn't any money.
2: But surely Grandfather must have told the truth. We must see Moose here after coming this far, if he's still alive.
9: Nobody ever suspected. Tell you what I'll do. I have to make a patrol to Dawson. Moose here's place is east of there, but I could take you. Wouldn't be too much out of the way.
2: Oh, that would be wonderful.
9: I could hardly let you two go into that wilderness alone, especially to see anyone like Moose here.
2: I'd be very grateful to you.
9: You could see him, and if he isn't cordial, which I'm sure he won't be, you and your brother can go on to Dawson with me. Here's your map. Oh,
2: thank you. That's so nice of you. When could we start?
9: I was planning to leave tomorrow.
2: Oh, the sooner the better. I'll go right back and tell Jim.
9: Oh, and incidentally, it might be a good idea to leave quietly, without telling anyone you're going.
0: The following afternoon, Sam Hawkins burst into Dirk Carruthers' room, breathless with excitement.
8: Dirk, they've gone.
5: What? Who?
8: The kid, Jim and his sister.
5: Well, that's not possible. They didn't have any dogs.
8: Check out early. Went with a Mountie.
3: With a Mountie?
5: It's that sister of his. She did this. I just about had Jim talked into letting us in on it.
3: Oh, and me. Deliberately losing $10 to him again last night so he'd trust us.
8: Well, there's nothing we can do now.
5: Yes, there is. We can follow them.
3: Yes, follow them.
5: Andy, go out and find which direction they took. I'll get a dog team.
0: As Preston, Jim, and Jane approached the small cabin of Moose Ear Jake far back in the wilderness, a strange little old man appeared at the door. A scraggly gray beard matched the wild gray hair that fell almost to the shoulders. He was thin and stooped, but peered at them belligerently, a gun ready in his hand. Suddenly, he let out a shrill whoop, dropped his gun, and rushed toward young Jim.
10: Jonathan, you come back to me.
3: What?
10: I knowed you would. I've been waiting for you. And Jonathan, I... Who are these people?
3: Well, this is my sister Jane, and this is Sergeant Preston.
10: Well, tell him to go along. We don't want no strangers. Oh, Jonathan, you ain't changed a mite. You look younger than ever.
3: Well, I'm afraid you think I'm my grandfather.
10: Hey, come, Jonathan. I got to show you something.
9: Moose here. These people are the grandchildren of Jonathan. They've come to see you about that.
10: Who's he, Jonathan, and that girl? Tell him to go along.
3: Oh, but this is my sister.
10: Well, you shouldn't have brung her. Come along, Jonathan.
9: Guess you can't convince him, Jim. Maybe you better go with him. I want to talk to Jane.
10: Come along, Jonathan. I saved it all for you. I want to show you.
3: All right, Moose, sir. I'm coming.
2: He's sort of crazy, isn't he?
9: He's so old, he's childish. I don't know whether it's safe to leave you here.
2: He doesn't seem dangerous. Jonathan was my grandfather's name. Thinks grandfather's come back. You see, Jim looks like him.
9: Jim probably looks just the way your grandfather did when Moose here met him.
2: Well, as long as he thinks that, I'm sure we'll be safe with him.
9: He's lived alone so long, he's unpredictable. I know what I'll do. I have to go to Dawson, but I'll be back in a couple of days. I think I'll leave King with you until then. He'll protect you until Moose here gets used to having you around.
2: Are you sure you can spare him?
9: Oh, yes. Come here, King. How about it, fella? Will you take care of Jane?
2: Of course he will. Thank you, Sergeant. I'll feel perfectly safe now.
9: Wish I weren't due in Dawson so soon and stay around myself for a while.
2: Well, don't worry a bit. Jim and King will take care of me, and as you say, in 2 days we'll know all about Moose Ear.

0: Lucier, chuckling happily, led Jim to the hill not far from the cabin.
1: You remember, Jonathan? Remember this place? Ain't nobody coming, is there?
2: No, Mooseer, nobody's around.
1: Come on, Jonathan. Behind these bushes. Glad you ain't grown fat. You wouldn't get through this opening.
2: I can just about squeeze through. Why, it's a cave.
1: Hey, you ain't forgot, have you? I'll just light this candle. I'm going to show you the storeroom. There. See what I saved? Look here. This is mine on this side, and here's yours. You didn't take all of it when you left me, and I've been working and working and dividing half and half like we said we would. You remember?
2: Are all these sacks full of gold?
1: Yeah, sure they are. Look. Ain't it pretty, Jonathan? Them are nuggets from our brook, hidden back here. Every day I come in and count them and hold them. Gold. Gold, Jonathan. So pretty and so shiny.
2: But Moosehead, why do you live in that little shack? Why don't you spend some of this?
1: Oh, I don't want nothing more. Now that you've come back, just you working with me and looking at my gold taken out of the earth and the water.

0: was 2 days later. Jim and Moose Ear had left for the mine, and Jane was busily sweeping the cabin as she talked to King, who lay in a corner watching her.
1: Well, King, old fella, guess Sergeant Preston could have taken you with him after all. Moose Ear actually said good morning to me. Oh, you're lonesome for your master, aren't you, boy? Oh. What?
2: I wouldn't yell if I were you. Save your breath.
1: Why, you're Dirk Carruthers.
2: Yeah. Just paying a little call. Sam and Andy are bringing your brother and Moose here back from the mine.
1: Why, you...
2: Hang on to that dog. I don't like the looks of him.
1: I'll do nothing of the sort.
2: Never mind. I know a better way to keep him quiet.
1: Don't shoot. Get him, King.
3: Get away from me. Stop it. My arm. Get away, you cur.
1: There. I've got your gun. All right, King. Watch him, boy. Now you move and I'll shoot.
2: Get this dog off.
4: All right. We heard a gun.
2: Sam, help.
1: You open that door and I'll shoot Dirk.
2: Don't come in, Sam.
4: Shoot Dirk and look, get your brother. We've got him and Moose here out here.
1: Dirk, tell them not to harm my brother, or I'll tell King to finish what he started.
2: Get this dog off me and I will.
1: Back, King. But watch him, boy.
2: Lay off for a while, Sam. But if you hear a shot in here, kill Jim. Well, this is a situation. Looks like we're all stymied for a while.
0: As Sergeant Preston neared Moose Ear's cabin, he wondered why King didn't come to meet him. Then he heard angry voices shouting. He stopped his team and crept toward them silently.
5: Oh, no, you can't. I don't care what you say. That's my cabin. I'm going in it.
6: Stay where you are, Grabber. You'll get a bullet through your skull.
7: Moose Ear, be quiet. This man means what he says.
5: Nobody ain't telling me what to do. I'm going in.
8: Drop that gun. You're covered.
7: Amani.
8: Pull up your hands, both of you.
7: Sergeant Preston.
8: Get his gun, Jim.
7: Here it is.
8: Where's Jane?
7: She's in the cabin. Dirk's in there. Your dog's got him caught.
8: Go and bring Dirk out here, Jim.
7: Jane, Sergeant Preston's here.
8: Now you two, stand together. I'm handcuffing you.
5: Thieving skunks. They was going to take our mine. The mine I worked for 30 years, waiting for Jonathan to come back.
2: Call this dog off. I'm not armed.
8: Hello, King. Keep watching him, boy. Now line up with those two, Dirk. I'm taking you to town.
1: Oh, Sergeant. I'm so glad to see you.
8: I guess you'll be safe now, Jane.
5: You won't leave me, will you, Jonathan?
8: No, Moose Ear. Jim, or Jonathan, as you call him, will stay with you for a while. King and I will take care of these three.
2: That cur.
8: Watch it, Dirk. King's going to be your shadow all the way to Dawson. Perhaps you'd better be nice to him. Yes, fella, you did a fine job.

0: These copyrighted dramas originate in the studios of WXYZ Detroit, and all characters, names, places, and incidents used are fictitious. They are sent to you each week at the same time and reach you from our transcription studios. Hal Neal speaking.
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1: This is a Timot podcast. This podcast is part of the series On the Marge. This episode is part of the second series. Chronologically, it falls somewhere before episode 35. The title of this episode is One Man's Garbage. One Man's Garbage. Franz was always coming up with new ways to make money. Some of his early schemes were built on questionable economic and legal foundations, but they improved as time went on. Miko, his Japanese wife, knew that some people considered the presence of the Northern Lights during conception of a child to be a very lucky omen. So Franz and Miko set up a business on their property at Tagish for tourists who were hoping for a child. A unique experience of winter nights in special tents with transparent plastic windows in the top, through which one could easily see the Northern Lights, if there were any. "So how is the tourist in tents business going?" I asked Franz when we met in the independent grocer. "It went quite well," replied Franz. "But now that we're almost into summer, there are no more Northern Lights and no more tourists. So, Chuck, I've come up with another brilliant idea. That's why I'm really glad I ran into you." I was almost afraid to ask. I was never really sure how involved I wanted to be in Franz's schemes. But he had started out as a guest at our bed and breakfast, and was now a friend, so I didn't mind helping him out. Just a bit, anyway. Franz's new idea was to take people on guided tours around Whitehorse. No, nothing revolutionary there. There was already a little bus that took people to Miles Canyon and to all the museums, and there was a host of outfitters that would take tourists out on the land. Franz's new idea was to combine wildlife viewing with history and ecology. "You know, hiking around the back of the landfill," he explained. "That's the best place in Whitehorse to see bald eagles. They're so well fed with garbage from the landfill, they can't fly very far, and they just sit there burping, waiting for someone to come along and take pictures. And there's the old mine for a bit of history, and at the end of the tour, we go to the free store at the dump. Every tourist can take home a bit of Whitehorse from the free store. You know, free. This is a brand new idea. No one else has ever thought of it. What could go wrong?" Well, it's true that nobody else has ever thought of tapping into the combination wildlife, history, garbage, tourism market before. I didn't want to sound too skeptical, but I wondered if you would actually find anyone to sign up for this kind of thing. "But that's just it," explained Franz. "I have 6 people already for the first tour on Saturday. I was wondering if you could come along in the first one, just to help out. You know something about the dump and the old mine. Just till I get the first tour right, and then I can take it from there." So, despite some misgivings, I agreed to accompany Franz on the first tour. He picked me up in the van on Saturday morning. "I made sure they were all okay with walking 10 kilometers," he explained. "This kind of outing is for the active tourist who wants a unique experience, not the bus tour types." The tourists were staying in B&Bs in Porter Creek. I was a bit miffed that Franz hadn't encouraged them to stay at our Walnut Crescent bed and breakfast, but we were full that weekend, so I guess it didn't matter. We picked up an Asian couple from one B&B on Ponderosa, and a German couple from the other B&B on Ponderosa. They were all unexpectedly talkative, asking questions about the upcoming tour and life in Yukon, all in quite functional English. Then we picked up the American couple from the B&B on Pine. That put a bit of a crimp in the free flow of conversation, because the Americans wanted to talk about themselves and how much it had cost to get to Yukon from Peoria, Illinois. Well, okay, 3 men, 3 women, probably all in their 50s, all of whom looked like they might be able to walk 10 kilometers. Things got exciting early. The van had just crossed the highway into the area of Porter Creek across from the Super A when the American woman shouted, "Stop! Stop the van!" Franz quickly pulled over to the side of the street, and the 2 Americans jumped out the side door even before the wheels stopped turning. By the time the rest of us got out, the Americans were standing by a power pole, taking pictures of it, and then oblique selfies on an angle to fit themselves into the same photo with the top of the pole. I'd expected maybe a porcupine, but no, it was just an ordinary porcupine-less power pole. I could see the Germans and the Asians were as mystified as I was. They fingered their cameras uncertainly, not sure if this was some unique sight they should be photographing too. So when the frantic photographic frenzy faded, I asked, "What are you looking at anyway?" "Look," exclaimed the woman, "wires on a pole, just like in the slums of India. We visited them 2 years ago, and it was really expensive to get there. You have all your wires on poles, just like in the slums. Don't you have wires on poles in the United States? I asked. Oh, no, replied the man. In Peoria, Illinois, all the power and fiber optic cables are underground. Been like that for at least 100 years. I'm an engineer, and I do know something about the industrial development of North America. While the wires are all underground in our section of Porter Creek that is about 30 years old, I highly doubted that the same was true of Peoria, Illinois, 100 years ago. As for fiber optic cables, well, they were only invented in the last half of the 1900s, certainly not 100 years ago. But I said nothing as we all climbed back into the van. We parked and then trudged up the ATV trail on the west side of Porter Creek. Things got exciting really quickly again. This time it was a wrecked car sitting in a clearing. That in itself wasn't an unusual find in the Yukon woods. What was unusual was that nobody had set it on fire yet. This time it was the Germans who were enthralled. They took pictures of each other posing in front of the car from every angle, and several of the wife sitting carefully in the driver's seat after having brushed away the broken glass, waving out the shattered window. Nobody else seemed even tempted to pull out a camera. Oh, this is wonderful, exclaimed the German man. We don't have anything like this in Germany. This is exactly why we come to Canada, to see things we don't have in Germany. Oh, we don't have anything like this in Peoria, Illinois, either, pouted the American man. Somebody would come and clean it up. And I'll bet this car is made in my country, maybe even in Peoria. I glanced at the car. It's a Ford, I said. We make Fords in Canada, too. But if this car were made in the United States, it might have been made in the Ford plant in Chicago. I didn't know there was a Ford factory in Peoria. Well, in Illinois, then, said the man, a bit put out. Probably at least from Illinois. So we headed up the trail, but were quickly distracted again. This time, it was the automatic game camera, firmly locked onto a tree by the side of the trail, at about knee height. There was a plastic-covered notice on the top, saying it belonged to a researcher at Yukon College, who was studying animal migration patterns in the area. I'd seen several identical cameras for the same study on our side of the highway. Once I explained what this is all about, our Asian guests took it upon themselves to pose in front of the camera in every possible posture, standing, sitting, and crawling on all fours, glancing into the camera, growling, as the rest of us watched. They giggled and speculated what the researcher would conclude from photos of tourist animals. Well, this is silly, declared the American woman, but the Asians really seemed enthralled. I didn't have the heart to tell them that the camera was probably dead because the batteries had run down long ago. I'd emailed the researcher at the address on the plastic notice when the cameras first appeared about 5 years ago. But when nothing seemed to be happening with the cameras, and the researcher had never followed up with the results of the study as promised, I emailed again just last year and received an automatic reply saying that the researcher was no longer at the college. I assumed the cameras had been abandoned. We eventually arrived at the back of the landfill, and sure enough, there was a plump, bald eagle sitting on a low tree branch right beside the trail. It looked at us and blinked a big yellow eye. Ah, the mighty American eagle, sighed the American man and put his hand on his heart. I was worried he would start singing My Country Tis of Thee or the Star-Spangled Banner or something, so I quickly said, yes, the mighty American eagle, stuffed full of top-quality Canadian garbage. They're scavengers, you know. The American man glowered while his wife pretended she didn't hear. She pulled out her camera and backed up to frame the perfect photo of the mighty American eagle, who showed no inclination of flight. In a brief lapse of attention to her surroundings, caused perhaps by the euphoria of seeing the eagle, the woman backed into the electric fence surrounding the dump. She shrieked and twitched before flopping forward. Her husband rushed over as the eagle shifted uneasily. Is the camera okay? The man asked with concern. And then, did that hurt? I'm going to try it. Instead of brushing the fence with a glancing blow, he firmly gripped one of the wires with his hand. He shrieked and twitched before flopping backwards. The eagle, thoroughly alarmed, had had enough. It climbed into the air with difficulty and slowly flew back over the electric fence into the landfill area

questions, and we did, but you scared them away. There might be more later. We continued along the trail, with the Germans and Asians whispering to each other. When we got to the open pit War Eagle Copper Mine, we learned that it was much smaller than the Grand Canyon, which, even though it was not in Peoria, Illinois, was the biggest, most wonderful hole in the world, with much nicer scenery. And when I pointed out the area on the side of Heckle Hill above the pit that had been cleared in an unsuccessful search for more copper, our Americans assured us that it had probably been cleared with Caterpillar equipment, manufactured in the Caterpillar factory in Peoria, Illinois. That was possibly true, but I didn't think it sufficiently significant to come out and voice my tentative agreement. As we walked between the mountains of tires and the old garbage dump on the waste rock push area beside the pit, we all had an interesting discussion about the trade-offs among composting, disposal, and recycling, with the related economics of transportation and the possibilities of methane extraction. Well, okay, so we didn't all participate fully in the discussion, but the Americans did offer that garbage was piled much more neatly in Peoria, Illinois. To avoid retracing our steps, we bushwhacked through a section of forest south of the landfill and skirted the secret valley of miniature mammoths. I was not surprised that the Germans and Asians didn't have the word mammoth in their English vocabularies, but they understood immediately when I explained it was an extinct hairy elephant. I did find it strange, though, that the Americans had never heard of mammoths. They had been on African safaris and knew for certain that no elephants were hairy. And besides, they said, I had the wrong word. It was mastodon, not mammoth. Even though I had been to the Beringia Center often enough with my daughter Alex to know the difference between a mastodon and a mammoth, I didn't have the patience to try to explain it to our guests. The American man, though, had the patience to tell us the irrelevant story of Jumbo, the famous American elephant who had visited Peoria, Illinois at the peak of his career with Phineas T. Barnum's circus. His wife contributed that Jumbo had ears big enough so that he could fly. That left the Germans and Asians looking confused, so I finished the story. Dumbo, not Jumbo, was the Walt Disney cartoon flying elephant. And the real elephant, Jumbo, had met his end in Canada in a collision with a train, ironically enough on the Grand Trunk Railway. I didn't think the Americans believed me, but the others seemed glad to understand what this was all about. About that point, the American woman started to complain that we had walked an awfully long way. She thought it was only going to be 10 miles. She said she hadn't realized when they signed up for the tour that kilometers were longer than miles, and who in the world used kilometers anyway? The Germans beat me to it, explaining that kilometers were actually shorter than miles, and everybody in the world used kilometers, everyone in the world except the United States. The Asian man offered that he thought that Myanmar didn't use metric either. But we've never even heard of Myanmar, protested the American man. Exactly, said the German woman. The Asians nodded, and the Americans frowned. Finally, we got to the high point of the visit, the free store at the White Horse Landfill. This is where people dropped off household items that still had life in them, in the hopes that someone else could find them useful. The Germans scored a lovely, clean picnic cooler that they could use with their rental car for the rest of the trip north. This is wonderful, they declared. We were planning on buying one of these anyway. The Asian man came away with a red and black plaid lumberjack shirt. This is exactly what everybody in my country thinks that Canadians wear, he said. People will love to see this when I go home. I'll wear it on formal occasions, when everyone else is wearing their traditional clothes. His wife found a box of coffee cups with Canadian scenes on them that she thought would make good gifts for people. The American stood apart and sniffed. We certainly don't pick through garbage in Peoria, Illinois, they said. But just as we were leaving, a lady drove up in her car to drop off some items in the free store. I helped her unload, but as we were moving things in, a box fell and spilled out some children's toys. The American man pounced and came up holding a yellow vehicle. Look, he said in wonder. This is a Caterpillar tractor, like the ones they made in the factory in Peoria, Illinois, where I worked for 30 years. But I don't recognize this model. We have all the toy models in the Caterpillar Museum, but we don't have this one. This must be really rare. What a discovery! Then he was seized by a moment of doubt. You mean, I can just have this, he asked, for free? I assured him that that was the whole idea, and I was glad he had found something special. The garbage in Yukon is much better than the garbage in Peoria, Illinois, declared the couple when we dropped them off at their B&B. We're going to tell everyone back home about this. Sure, we all know that one man's garbage

garbage is another man's treasure. Who would have suspected, though, that Yukon garbage could be the source of a new boom in destination tourism? This has been a Timmit podcast in a series called On the Marge. 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

Welcome, welcome, welcome, welcome, welcome, welcome, welcome to Coffee That's Instant. How do? Today on the podcast, we have another little story, not too little, by Ursula Le Guin. The story is called Direction of the Road. It was the first story I ever heard by Ursula Le Guin. And it's bloody fantastic. At the beginning of this summer, I had a goal of mine to read as many stories and books from the perspective of anything that's not human. Animals, bookshelves, for instance. I still haven't found that one. And here is a book from the perspective... I just realized I can't say that because it gives it away. So now you'll never know. Well, you'll know in 5 minutes after halfway through this story. But enjoy Direction of the Road by Ursula Le Guin.

They did not used to be so demanding. They never hurried us into anything more than a gallop, and that was rare. Most of the time it was just a jig-jog foot pace, and when one of them was on his own feet, it was a real pleasure to approach him. There was time to accomplish the entire act with style. There he'd be, working his legs and arms the way they do, usually looking at the road, but often aside at the fields, or straight at me, and I'd approach him steadily, but quite slowly, growing larger all the time, synchronizing the rate of approach and the rate of growth perfectly, so that at that very moment that I'd finished enlarging in from a tiny speck to my full size, 60 feet in those days, I was abreast of him, and hung above him, loomed, towered, overshadowed him. Yet he would show no fear. Not even the children were afraid of me, though often they kept their eyes on me as I passed and started to diminish. Sometimes on a hot afternoon, one of the adults would stop me right there in our meeting place and lie down with his back against mine for an hour or more. I didn't mind in the least. I have an excellent hill, good sun, good wind, good view. Why should I mind standing still for an hour or an afternoon? It's only a relative stillness, after all. One need only look at the sun to realize how fast one is going, and then one grows continually, especially in the summer. In any case, I was touched by the way they would entrust themselves to me, letting me lean against their little warm backs and fall in sound asleep there between my feet. I liked them. They have seldom lent as grace as do the birds, but I really preferred them to squirrels. In those days, the horses used to work for them, and that too was enjoyable from my point of view. I particularly liked the canter, and got quite proficient at it, the surging and rhythmical motion accompanied shrinking and growing with a swaying and swooping, almost an illusion of flight. The gallop was less pleasant. It was jerky and pounding. One felt tossed about like a sapling in a gale. And then the slow approach and growth, the moment of looming over and the slow retreat and diminishing, all that was lost during the gallop. One had to hurl oneself into it, cloppity-cloppity-clop. And the man usually too busy riding and the horse too busy running, even to look up. But then, it didn't happen often. A horse is mortal, after all, and like all those loose creatures, grows tired easily. So they didn't tire their horses unless there was urgent need. And there seemed not to have so many urgent needs in those days. It's been a long time since I had a gallop, and to tell you the truth, I shouldn't mind having one. There was something invigorating about it, after all. Have you guessed from whose perspective this is from yet? Well, maybe this will be a clue. I remember the first time I saw a motor car. Like most of us, I took it for a mortal, some kind of loose creature new to me. I was a bit startled, for after 132 years, I thought I knew all the local fauna. But a new thing is always interesting in its trivial fashion, so I observed this one with attention. I approached it at a fair speed, about the rate of a canter, but in a new gait, suitable to the ungainly looks of the thing, an uncomfortable bouncing, rolling, choking, jerking gait. Within 2 minutes, before I'd grown a foot tall, I knew it was no mortal creature, bound or loose or free. It was a making, like the carts the horses got hitched to. I thought it so very ill-made that I didn't expect it to return, once it gasped over the West Hill, and I heartily hoped it never would, for I disliked that jerking bounce. But the thing took to a regular schedule, and so, perforce, did I. Daily at 4 I had to approach it, twitching and stuttering out of the west, and enlarge, loom over, and diminish. Then at 5... back I had to come, popping along like a young jackrabbit for all my 60 feet, jigging and jouncing out of the east, until at last
I got clear out of the sight of the wretched little monster and could relax and loosen my limbs to the evening wind. There were always two of them inside the machine, a young male holding the wheel, and behind him an old female wrapped in rugs, glowering. Glowering. If they ever said anything to each other, I never heard it. In those days, I overheard a many good conversations on the road, but not from that machine. The top of it was open, but it made so much noise that it overrode all voices, even the voice of the song sparrow I had with me that year. The noise was almost as vile as the jousting. I am a family of rigid principle and considerable self-respect. The Quercian motto is, break but bend not, and I have always tried to uphold it. It was not only personal vanity, but family pride, you see, that was offended when I was forced to jounce and bounce in this fashion by a mere making. The apple trees in the orchard at the foot of the hill did not seem to mind, but then, apples are tame, their genes have been tampered with for centuries. And besides, they are herd creatures. No orchard tree can really form an opinion of its own. I kept my opinion to myself. But I was very pleased when the motor car ceased to plague us. All month went by without it. And all month I walked at men and trotted at horses most willingly. It even bobbed for a baby on its mother's arms, trying hard though unsuccessfully to keep it in focus. Next month, however, September it was, for the swallows had left a few days earlier, another of the machines appeared, a new one, suddenly dragging me in the road and our hill, the orchard, the fields, the farmhouse roof, all jigging and jousting and racketing along from east to west. I went faster than a gallop, faster than I had ever gone before. I had scarcely time to loom before I had to shrink right down again. And the next day, there came a different one. Yearly then, weekly, daily, they became more and more common. They became a major feature of the local order of things. The road was dug up and remetalled, widened, finished off very smoothly and nasty, like a slug's trail with no ruts, pools, rocks, flowers or shadows on it. There used to be a lot of loose creatures on the road, grasshoppers, ants, toads, mice, foxes and so on, most of them too small to move for, since they couldn't really see one. Now, the wise creatures took to avoiding the road, and the unwise got squashed. I have seen all too many rabbits die in that fashion right at my feet. And I am thankful that I am an oak, and that though I may be wind-broken or uprooted, hewn or sawn, at least I cannot, under any circumstances, be squashed. With the presence of many motor cars on the road at once, a new level of skill was required of me. As a mere seedling, as soon as I got my head above the weeds, I had learned the basic trick of going two directions at once. I learned it without thinking about it, under the simple pressure of circumstances on that first occasion, that I saw a walker in the east and a horseman facing him in the west. I had to go two directions at once, and I did so. It's something we trees master without real effort, I suppose. I was nervous, but I succeeded in passing the rider and then shrinking away from him, while at the same time I was still jig-jogging towards the water, and indeed past him. No looming back in those days. Only when I had got quite out of sight of the rider. I was proud of myself, being very young, that first time I did it, but it sounds more difficult than it really is. Since those days, of course, I had done it innumerable times, and thought nothing about it. I could do it in my sleep. But have you ever considered the feat accomplished, the skill involved, when a tree enlarges simultaneously, yet at a slightly different rate and in slightly different manner, for each one of the 40 motor car drivers facing two opposite directions, while at the same time diminishing for 40 more who have got their backs to me, meanwhile remembering to loom over each single one at the right moment, and to do this minute after minute, hour after hour, from daybreak till nightfall or long after. It sounds hard work. For my road had become a busy one. It worked all day long under almost continual traffic. It worked
and I worked. I did not jounce and bound so much anymore, but I had to run faster and faster, to grow enormously, to loom in a split second, to shrink to nothing, all in a hurry, without time to enjoy the action, and without rest, over and over and over. Very few of the drivers bothered to look at me, not even seeing a glance. They seemed, indeed, not to see any more. They merely stared ahead. They seemed to believe that they were going somewhere. Little mirrors were affixed to the front of their cars, at which they glanced to see where they had been. Then they stared ahead again. I thought that only beetles had this delusion of progress. Beetles were always rushing about and never looking up. I had always had a pretty low opinion of beetles, but at least they let me be. I confess that sometimes in the blessed nights of darkness, with no moon to silver my crown and no stars occluding with my branches, when I could rest, I would think seriously of escaping my obligation to the general order of things, of failing to move. No, not seriously, but half seriously. It was mere weariness. Even if a silly, 3-year-old female pussy willow at the foot of the hill accepted her responsibility and jounced and rolled and accelerated and grew and shrank for each motor car on the road, was I, an oak, to shirk? Noblesse oblige, and I trust I have never dropped an acorn that did not know its duty. For 50 or 60 years, then, I have upheld the order of things. I have done my share in supporting the human creature's illusion that they were going somewhere. And I am not unwilling to do so. But a truly terrible thing has occurred, which I do wish to protest. I do not mind going in two directions at once. I do not mind growing and shrinking simultaneously. I do not mind moving, even at a disagreeable rate of 60 or 70 miles an hour. I am ready to go on doing all these things until I am felled or bulldozed. Then my job. But I do object, passionately, to being made eternal. Eternity is none of my business. I am an oak, no more, no less. I have my duty and I do it. I have my pleasures and I enjoy them, though they are fewer since the birds are fewer and the winds are foul. But long live though I may be, impermanence is my right. Mortality is my privilege, and it has been taken from me. I'm just going to take a sip of coffee. You do the same, if you have one. It was taken from me on a rainy evening in March last year. Fits and bursts of cars, as usual, filled the rapidly moving road in both directions. I was so busy hurtling along, enlarging, looming, diminishing, and the light was failing so fast that I scarcely noticed what was happening until it happened. One of the cars evidently felt that his need to go somewhere was exceptionally urgent, and so attempted to place his car in front of the car in front of it. This maneuver involves a temporary slanting of the direction of the road, and a displacement onto the far side, the side which normally runs the other direction. And may I say that I admire the road very highly for its skill in executing such a manoeuvre, which must be difficult for an unliving creature, a mere making. Another car, however, happened to be quite near the urgent one, and facing it as it changed sides, and the road could not do anything about it, being already overcrowded, you see. To avoid the impact of the facing car, the urgent car totally violated the direction of the road, swinging it round to north-south in its own terms, and so forcing me to leap directly at it. I had no choice. I had to move, and move fast, 85 miles an hour. I leapt. I loomed enormous, larger than I have ever loomed before. And then, I hit the car. I lost a considerable piece of bark, and, what's more serious, a fair bit of the cambium layer. But as I was 72 feet tall and all about 9 feet in girth at the point of the impact, no real harm was done. My branches trembled with the shock enough that a last year's robin nest was dislodged and fell, and I was so shaken that I groaned.
It is the only time in my life that I have ever said anything out loud. The motor car screamed horribly. It was smashed by my blow. Squashed, in fact. Its hinder parts were not much affected, but the four quarters knotted up and knurled together like an old root, and little bright bits of it flew all about and lay brittle like rain. The driver had no time to say anything, and I killed him instantly. It is not this that I protest. I had to kill him. I had no choice, and therefore I have no regret. What I protest, what I cannot endure, is this. As I leapt at him, he saw me. He looked up at last. He saw me as he had never seen me before, not even by a child, not even in the days when people looked at things. He saw me whole, and saw nothing else, then or ever. He saw me under the aspect of eternity. He confused me with eternity. And because he died in that moment of false vision, because it can never change, I am caught in it, eternally. This is an unendurable. I cannot uphold such an illusion. If the human creatures will not understand relativity, very well. But they must understand relatedness. If it is necessary to the order of things, I will kill drivers of cars, though killing is not my duty usually required of Oaks. But it is unjust to require me to play the part not of the killer only, but of death. For I am not death. I am life. I am mortal. If they wish to see death visibly in the world, that is their business, not mine. I will not act eternity for them. Let them not turn to the trees for death. If that is what they want to see, let them look into one another's eyes and see it there.

Okay, that was Direction of the Road by Ursula Le Guin from the book The Wind's 12 Quarters. At this stage, I might as well just call this podcast Ursula Le Guin, I Love You, because most of these short stories are going to be by Ursula Le Guin, because they're so good. I really like that story. Such a good job at being from a perspective of a tree. And even the road has a perspective. It's almost as if that the road, that people and cars are stationary and the tree and the road are moving underneath the cars, kind of like you putting your finger on it, like a ball, and you moving the ball underneath it. I found that really interesting. And now I can't look at trees the same way. Okay, so thanks for listening. Coffee this instant. Thanks for enjoying instant coffee. If you haven't found the delights of instant coffee yet, well, sucks to be you. Listen again shortly for a new short story, possibly by Ursula Le Guin. Probably by Ursula Le Guin. Bye!

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2: Home King! On you, Husky!
1: King, the swiftest, strongest of Eskimo lead dogs, blazes the trail through storm and snow for Sergeant Preston as he meets the challenge of the Yukon. Sergeant Preston was typical of the small band of Northwest Mounted Police who preserved law and order in the Yukon during the gold rush of 98. That was the year that brought over 50,000 men swarming into the Klondike region, and the greed for gold led to frequent violence and bloodshed. But in spite of the odds against them, the force preserved a splendid record in maintaining the right. The challenge of the North was answered, and justice ruled triumphant. The Groundhog Cafe in High Top was crowded as Sergeant Preston and King made their way through the miners, trappers, and gamblers, standing two and three deep at the bar.
3: Hey there, Sergeant. Just get in.
4: Hello, Tom. How's your luck tonight?
3: Not so good. Seems like the cards are against me. Drop it at the cabin sometime. Me and Tim, the guy, to see you.
4: Well, thanks. I'll do that one of these days. Hello, Clem.
5: Well, Sergeant Preston, you ain't a sight for sore eyes. How are you?
4: Fine, fine. How's everything with you?
5: Never been better. Played pretty grounded, ain't it? Oh,
4: well, the groundhog's never empty. That's Mike's boast, isn't it?
5: Yep. Say, I guess you're looking for Mike.
4: Well, I'd like to see him, but... Well, finding him in this mob seems hopeless.
5: Oh, he's back in his office. Come on. Drinks around the house, if you mind to have some.
4: Oh, thanks, Clem, but you know how it is.
5: Yeah, I know. 24 hours a day on duty. Here you are. Mike's going to be glad to see you. Only yesterday he was asking about you.
6: Who is it?
5: I brought you a visitor, Mike.
4: Hello, Mike. How are you?
6: Preston! Well, it sure is good to see you. Sit down.
4: Thanks.
6: Yes, sir, by golly. I was wondering how long it would take you to get back to our neck of the woods.
4: Whenever we hit High Top, you're the first person we look for.
6: Hear that, Clem? That's how the law feels about me.
5: No wonder you make sure the dealers shell out honest curds. I guess I better be getting back to the tables. See you later, Sergeant.
4: Right. I'll stop by to see how much of Mike's gold you lose to those poker players.
5: Don't you worry about me losing any.
6: Clem's a great boy.
4: You're lucky to have him working for you, Mike. He's honest and dependable.
6: You don't have to tell me. I know it. Oh, say, that reminds me.
4: Huh?
6: Funny thing happened the other day.
4: Oh, now, Mike. This isn't going to be another one of those stories of yours, is it?
6: No, this is on the level. You remember... Well, what's wrong with my stories?
4: Nothing, except that by the time I get around to you, every miner from Skagway to High Top's told me the same story.
6: Oh. Well, as I was going to say, you remember Ake Larson? He used to work for me?
4: Larson?
6: Yeah. We used to call him Egg because of the way his head stuck out in the back. Big fella.
4: Yes, I remember.
6: He could carry them kegs up from the cellar like they was a feather.
4: Well, what about him?
6: Well, he's back in town.
4: He wants to go to work again, huh?
6: No, not that. He wants to buy me out.
4: Wants to buy you out? Larson?
6: Yeah. That fella was kind of funny myself when he made the offer. But he meant it.
4: Oh, wait a minute, Mike. Let me get this straight. He used to sweep the floors here, didn't he?
6: That's right. But he wants to pay me $10,000 in cash for the groundhog. Of course, I won't sell. Told him so, too. And he upped the price $5,000.
4: Oh, he must have made a rich strike. The man who was sweeping floors 6 months ago can't turn around and scare up $15,000 cash just like that.
6: Thought the same thing. But when I asked him about it, he said no.
4: Well, that is funny. But then maybe he has some luck lately and he wants to keep it quiet. Is he still in town?
6: Yeah. Says he ain't going to leave till he makes a deal with me. What's wrong with King?
4: And what is it, boy? Huh? The window, Mike. Stay back, Mike. I'm going to see who fired that shot.
6: Oh, no, you don't. I'm coming with you.
4: Go on.
6: Well, come on. Let's follow him.
4: Follow what? He's mingled with that crowd now, Mike.
6: What are you looking for?
4: Tracks.
6: Can't tell much in this mud. I don't understand. Who'd want to shoot us? If King hadn't growled, we'd have both been dead men right now.
4: I wonder which one of us he wanted to kill.
6: You mean you don't think he was after both of us?
4: I don't know, Mike. It was too dark to see his face. All I saw was the muzzle of a gun.
6: Oh, Lord, I don't mind telling you.
4: A lantern, do you have one inside?
6: Oh, yeah, sure. I'll get it for you.
4: Well, King, old boy, you saved a life.
3: Have a lift, just a minute.
4: All right.
3: There we are. Here you are, Sergeant.
4: I'll bring it over here, will you, Mike?
3: Yep.
6: This is where he was standing, all right. I'll bet he heard what we were saying, too. That wind up.
4: He listened for a few seconds before King warned us.
6: What? How can you tell that?
4: Well, these tracks are deeper here, see? But they mingle with too many others.
6: Them tracks could be made by almost any man in the Yukon.
4: Well, might as well go back inside.
6: I sure hate to think of whoever that was coming back to finish what he started.
4: He'll be back, all right. He'll be back.
1: Sergeant Preston carefully examined the bullet which had penetrated the wall, but every minute they spent in the small office worried the cafe owner.
6: Sergeant, I'll shoot it out with any man. But I'm not going to stay in this room and invite that rat to take another shot at us. It ain't safe.
4: King will warn us. Mike, you know that.
6: I don't care. Even with that window locked, it's no sign it'll stop a bullet. Come on, let's go out front. Besides, you said he'd be back.
4: I said that because I know criminals. The first thing he'll do is to come back here just to make sure suspicion doesn't rest on him. Most of them return to the scene of their crime. I don't think our mysterious friend is any exception to that.
6: That's fine. Just fine. You got any idea when he'll be back?
4: No. No, I haven't.
6: Well, I'm not staying here. I'll make sure this door is locked first.
4: All right. If it'll make you feel any better, we'll go out.
6: Good. Yeah, it's locked. I don't usually carry this. I'm a peaceful man. But I ain't taking any chances. Ready?
4: Mm-hmm.
6: And as for King here, he'll get the best rations we got in the house. Say, a man'd have a lot more reason to kill you, Sergeant, than he would me. Maybe you're trailing someone.
4: No, Mike, this is one time I've come to high top with a clean slate. No clues to track down, no one in particular to keep an eye on.
6: I can't figure it out. Well, might as well go over and see how Clem's making out.
4: Well, let's hope the house is winning.
6: Yeah, so since you ain't had luck in anything else tonight. Hiya, Sam.
0: Hello, Mike.
6: Through this way, Sergeant.
0: Ready for another game, gents?
4: What is it, boy?
6: What?
4: Easy, Mike.
6: But he's growling again. Wait till I get
4: that gun out of sight.
0: Hey, get that gun away from me. Get out, I say.
4: Quiet, King. King. That's it, boy.
5: That's funny. I've never seen King jump at a man like that before. It must be because you're a stranger here, eh? Now, you remember Egg Larson, don't you, Sergeant?
4: Oh, yes, yes, of course.
5: He just came in about 10 minutes ago.
4: Quiet, King, quiet.
7: What's wrong with that dog?
4: Well, you better keep both hands in sight, Egg. King seems to think when you reach for your pocket that you have a gun in there. It's all right, boy, it's all right.
7: Oh, so that's it. Well, I'll keep my hands in sight if that'll ease his mind any.
4: Well, that's better. I hear you just got back to Hightop a few days ago.
7: Yeah, that's right. I was over in Machete today. Just got in a little while ago, so I thought I'd stop in for a few drinks.
4: I see. Place hasn't changed much since you left, has it?
7: Mm-hmm. Looks the same to me. You ain't changed your mind about that deal we were talking about, Mike.
6: Me? Oh, no. I haven't changed my mind.
4: You want to buy the groundhog, huh?
7: Oh, Mike told you, huh?
4: Yes.
5: What do you think of it, Sergeant? The guy's working here sweeping floors and toting them barrels up from the cellar. 6 months later, he comes back with enough dough to buy the place. Sure wish I had that kind of luck.
4: You know, Mike, I think maybe you ought to listen to Egg's proposition.
6: I don't get you, Sergeant. You don't mean you think I ought to sell out to him, do you?
4: Well, I think we all ought to go back to your office and talk it over. How about it, Egg?
7: Sure, suits me.
6: Go back to my office?
4: Yes, Mike, that's right. Back to your office. How about you, Clem? Can you leave the game for a few minutes?
5: Me? Oh, sure, I guess so. Hey, Lefty.
3: Yeah?
5: How about taking over for a while?
3: Yeah, sure.
7: I think I'm making Mike a fair offer, Sergeant. Maybe you can talk him into selling.
4: We'll see.
6: Sergeant, what's this all about? Why are we going back to my office?
4: King's already been right once tonight, Mike.
6: Yeah, but what's that got to do with this?
4: You'll see. Play along with me for the next few minutes and keep your gun handy. You might need it.
6: I don't know why you've got Clem in on this. He'd never...
4: Quiet.
5: On the level, Egg. Tell me just this much. Did you strike it, Rich?
7: Where'd you think I got the money to offer Mike if I didn't? But that's all I'm saying, see? I don't aim to have a lot of miners swarming around my claim.
8: There we are. Yeah.
7: And I'm offering Mike $15,000 for the groundhog, Sergeant. And I'm willing to cut him in on half of whatever liquor I sell for 6 months after I take the place over. That's fair enough, ain't it?
4: Hmm. What do you think, Mike?
6: It's just that I don't want to sell out, Sergeant. I like the cafe business. I didn't come up to the Yukon to do any prospecting. What would I do with the money when I'd get it? No, sir. In the first place, the groundhog's worth more than $15,000. I wouldn't sell out for $25,000.
4: I'd think a long time before going into the cafe business if I were you, Egg.
7: Well, now, listen. I like this place. Well, I can remember when I was working here sweeping the floors. Now that I got some cash, I'd like to own it. You might say I got sentimental reasons.
4: Sentimentality might not compensate for the headaches you'd have.
7: I don't savvy.
4: Well, take tonight, for instance.
7: Oh, what about tonight?
4: Well, Mike and I were standing here, talking right here in this room. Someone took a shot at him through the window.
7: Yeah?
4: He got away. But his tracks are still outside the window.
5: Why'd anyone want to kill you, Mike?
4: Come on outside. I'll show you the tracks.
5: I'd like to see them.
4: How about you, Egg? Now, don't forget the lantern, Mike. I want these tracks to show up plainly for Egg.
7: You say there are tracks out there?
4: Well, Mike and I saw them not half an hour ago. But you'll see them for yourself.
7: No. No, I'll just sit here. You're all right. Stop where you are. All of you.
6: Gun, Roger.
4: I thought so.
7: Well, then you should have been prepared, Sergeant Preston. You thought you'd get me to stand beside them tracks out there, and then you'd prove from my tracks that they'd both be the same. Well, I ain't that dumb.
6: You?
7: Yes, me. You had your chance to sell me this place, and you wouldn't take it.
6: But I don't understand. Why do you want it? Not just because you worked here.
7: Maybe the sergeant here can answer that before I take time to aim again.
4: You've done all the talking this far, Egg. No reason why you should stop now.
7: And it won't do you much good to know that there's gold under this place. Gold that I found pulling them kegs around down the cellar. I took care to cover it up before I left to make sure the secret was safe. I borrowed the money I brought back to pay you off, Mike.
6: Gold in my cellar?
7: Yeah, only it's going to be mine. And none of you will ever live to see a nugget of it.
4: Look out in back of you.
7: Just full of tricks, huh? Thought I'd fall for that old...
4: Get him, King!
6: No!
4: Get that gun,
6: Clem. I got it, Sergeant. Get away from me!
4: All right, King. All right, boy. Get up, Egg. You heard me. Get up.
6: All right.
4: Might interest you to know that I never would have suspected you if King hadn't been for King.
6: King. King knew him.
4: That's right.
6: Well, I'll be...
5: If you hadn't thought of them footprints, Sergeant, you'd have never caught him. I gotta hand it to you.
4: But don't hand it to me, Clem. Those footprints are probably indistinguishable by now.
5: What do you mean?
4: This mud won't hold a footprint for half an hour. The impression's probably left. The footprint wouldn't be recognizable.
6: Hey, that's right. That mud's almost like soup.
4: The credit belongs to King, Mike, for solving this case. And now, Larson, you'd better start thinking up an alibi for a charge of attempted manslaughter. Yes, King, the case is closed.

0: Upholding the motto of the Northwest Mounted Police, Sergeant Preston and the Great Dog King maintain the right and get their man. Don't miss their next thrilling adventure when they meet the Challenge of the Yukon once again on Saturday at this same time.
1: On King! On you Huskies!
0: Challenge of the Yukon, a copyrighted feature of the Challenge of the Yukon Incorporated, brought to you every Saturday at this time, originated in the transcription studios of WXYZ Detroit. The characters and events in tonight's drama were fictitious. Bill Morgan speaking. 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

0: about fish. Fish, like everything in nature, they have a part to play. And why should we care about fish?
1: Fish!
0: They're fascinating creatures with extraordinary features. Once you get to know them, they're okay. Once you get to know them, you'll think they're great. They're sleek and they're slim, and so they can swim at incredible speeds through a nice, big medium. And some fish will travel to spawn on the gravel from ocean to river. It's truly a marvel. They live under ice near sea beds way hotter. Fish are so cool they can breathe underwater. And usually I get people to make their gills right now, and yeah. Fish deserve our respect. And why should we care about fish?
1: Fish!
0: Like everything in nature, they have a part to play. And why should we care about fish?
1: Fish!
0: They're fascinating creatures with extraordinary features. Once you get to know them, they're okay. Once you get to know them, you'll think they're great. Okay, sing like a fish. Wow.

Now don't ever wish a world without fish, because you don't understand them. 'Cause each little fish has its own special niche. They're a part of nature we mustn't abandon. We gotta have fish, the more the better. We'll make a big difference if we were together, all of us. Even that guy going down with the fishing rod down the road. Fish deserve our respect. And how can we care for our fish? By not using products that pollute the lakes and streams. And how can we care for our fish? Protect their habitat, no matter where it's at. Every little action is okay. Everything we do to help is great. Again, fish sing.

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1: Yo, yo, yo.
2: We are back.
1: Mixed Nuts here.
2: Here we go.
1: We're live.
2: Another beautiful Saturday.
1: Yeah, it's Saturday. We are chilling and having a good time in the studio already.
2: Yeah.
1: But we're here for the next 3 hours and we're live. Gonna see what happens and who shows up.
2: Yeah.
1: For now, it's just Ray and I.
2: It's just the two of us. Beautiful day out there, though.
1: Oh, my God.
2: Yeah. Shipyards is packed full of people.
1: It's bumping out there, you guys.
2: Yeah. I don't know if it's like a birthday party or something, but I did see a bunch of children walking over to the gazebo dressed as cowboys.
1: Oh.
2: So, yeah.
1: Sounds fun.
2: While I was walking Emma down.
1: Maybe they're going to the Heather's line dancing at Lefty's tonight.
2: Yeah, they'll be there. Will you be there?
1: They're setting up something over there, too.
2: I saw that right along the river there.
1: I think it's safe to say that summer is here.
2: I think so. Yeah, we're in the 1st of May. The snow in my backyard is pretty well completely gone, except for a blanket that is covering some snow, strangely enough.
1: Yeah, some dirt and ice pack.
2: Yeah. But other than that, the snow is totally gone, and the yard full of dog poop has been cleaned up for the year.
1: It's one thing about spring is the poop. Yeah. All the poop.
2: Yeah, you always... You always know that, like, that's just a chore that has to be done. Because, like, all winter, you're like, oh, I'll just deal with it in the summertime. And then the summertime comes, you're like, oh, I got to deal with this now.
1: My front yard looks like I just abandoned it at the end of summer, which
2: did.
1: Yeah,
2: well,
1: because, like, the snow came and then it was just over. And then I didn't clean up my yard. And I'm like, oh, that was how I left it.
2: Right.
1: Yeah.
2: I'm, like, waiting because I'm going to be moving into my place in Porter Creek at the end of this month. And there's still quite a bit of snow in the backyard there that I know I have a bunch of stuff. It's going to be like a treasure hunt once it all melts. I'll be digging, kind of rummaging through it, being like, oh, yeah, I forgot I had this. Yeah. Oh, there's my summer tires.
1: Seriously.
2: Yeah.
1: All right. We're going to kick back into the song. This is She Passed Away, Catharsis. We'll be right back.

0: Yo. That was Chris Josh. No, Chris Joss. J-O-S-S. Keep on digging.
1: That was nice chill vibes.
0: It's like yacht music.
1: Yeah, to start off our Saturday.
0: Yeah, yacht rock. Good. Well, from 12 to 2, Yacht Core plays.
1: Oh, really?
0: Radio Del Sol. Yeah,
1: right. Speaking of the Del Sol is out in action.
0: Yes.
1: That's when you know it's summer, like really the summertime is here because the Del Sol is back.
0: Yep.
1: And fresh paint job.
0: Yep.
1: Looks immaculate.
0: So good.
1: Immaculate.
0: Yeah. For those who don't know, I have a Honda Del Sol, a 97 Honda Del Sol.
1: Yeah.
0: And they take the top off. It's is it a convertible? It's not a T-top.
1: No. It would be considered a convertible. A T-top would have the bar in the center.
0: Yeah.
1: So, and it's just like almost like the side of the windows and stuff come off.
0: Yeah, right.
1: So, like T-tops you see in like Trans Ams are like a T-top.
0: Mm-hmm.
1: Yeah.
0: Right.
1: You'll see those a lot.
0: Safety bar in the middle.
1: Yeah, exactly. But the Del Sol is an absolute chef's kiss of a car.
0: I love it. It goes really fast.
1: It does.
0: It's very zippy.
1: And it had been Frankenstein together.
0: Yep. Thank you, Ray, for your help in the project.
1: Yeah. I was going to say you and Eric and I had done so much work to that thing over the past couple of years or year or so you've having it. So
0: yeah, and it's pretty much all done.
1: And now it's pretty much all done.
0: Fog lights in it.
1: Fog lights, and then maybe an engine swap at some point.
0: We'll see how it goes.
1: Yeah, we do have an engine for it.
0: I know.
1: Yeah,
0: pulled one out of a different car, but this one's still good. Like,
1: oh, it's still great.
0: Drive it until it is not.
1: Oh yeah, like you just hang on to the engine and then drive it till it dies, and then we'll swap it then.
0: It's already at 370,000.
1: Yeah, but Del Sol still young, barely broke in.
0: It'll go forever.
1: Honestly, barely broken in.
0: Yeah, it's fun. What I like about it is that it doesn't look too flashy.
1: No,
0: like it's not like a transformer looking car.
1: Yeah,
0: like a cyber car. It's like just pretty plain.
1: It's a good like plain like I don't want to say plain Jane, but it's like it's like plain sport. If that makes if that was a genre of plain sport, it's a sports car that doesn't want to attract too much attention to itself. You know what I mean?
0: And it's also not red, which I like.
1: Yeah, exactly.
0: I mean,
1: it's like turquoise green. Was that no
0: 90s green?
1: 90s green.
0: That's cypress green pearl.
1: Cypress green pearl.
0: Yeah,
1: I love that. That's good.
0: Yeah,
1: I actually got like a good close up look at it when I met up with you guys at the brewery the other day, and it was the first time I've seen it since it's been painted.
0: Yeah,
1: so I was like, I had to get up and get a nice good look at it. I was like, ooh,
0: all shined up.
1: Oh man,
0: get that little wax wipe going.
1: Yeah, yeah,
0: get it all shined up.
1: Oh, it was revving my engine, if you know what I mean.
0: Oh yeah,
1: yeah.
0: Now I just need to vacuum it out because it's dirty inside. So
1: that's okay.
0: That's what happens.
1: Yeah.
0: You are listening to Mixed Nuts here on 92.5 FM. We are live till 5. So if you're hanging out, driving around, shopping, or none of the above, stay tuned or don't.
1: Yeah, just chilling home. If you're chilling home on the deck in the sun, flip us on. Give us a listen.
0: We might have some more guests coming up. Bria is going to show up, I believe.
1: Yeah.
0: That'll be fun.
1: Always a good time. She can tell us how her show went. Well, you were there, I guess. How's the show?
0: I caught the first set. Yeah, it was great.
1: Yeah.
0: Great crowd.
1: The vibes
0: were good. The band had coordinated colors in the outfits, which I love.
1: I didn't make it there last night, but I saw pictures and they were all orange and it was very nice. And they had just released a single, Rainbow, so that we both have had the pleasure of playing with them. So get out there and give it a listen.
0: Yep.
1: It's very good.
0: On all the streaming platforms, it's pretty easy to find. Bria Rose's new single, Rainbow, is out now. Check it out. I love everything about it.
1: Yeah,
0: it's actually
1: really good. It's like even from when we played it with her and the band, obviously, and to like the actual final product that was released.
0: Yep.
1: It's like little changes were like kind of made, but very, very like well done changes that were like just integral to the song, right? That made it sound so much better. It's great.
0: I love seeing music kind of evolve.
1: Yeah.
0: You know, when you're
1: yeah.
0: playing in a band and you start off with a song, just seeing how it changes over time.
1: Yeah.
0: Sometimes.
1: I always think that's so interesting. Like, I've talked to different people and like different bands around town about it. And like, I was talking to somebody about it and they were like, oh yeah, I wrote like this song. And then by the time from the time he wrote it to the time it got released on like streaming platforms and stuff, the only thing that was used in that song was like one little bass lick.
0: Mm-hmm.
1: Like it evolved so much.
0: Yep.
1: And it's a great song. It's just like, it goes from like one thing, and then he's like, I cut it down. Mm-hmm. And then the only thing that might be left is this little bass lick, and that's it. And I was like, wow.
0: Whoa.
1: Crazy.
0: Yeah, sometimes yeah. it starts more complex than yeah. it yeah. needs to be.
1: Yeah, exactly. And you just like, you're just trimming fat,
0: yeah.
1: right? Yeah, absolutely.
0: My old band, the Shaggy Manes, were very much kind of like that. Like, we'd start off with some song that we wrote out of nowhere and then, you know, watching it evolve.
1: Yeah.
0: Every time we'd play it, because we're kind of like a jam band.
1: Yeah, you guys
0: sort
1: had,
0: of, yeah.
1: Yeah, you guys had like big jam band like, yeah. vibes for sure.
0: Yeah, we had a lot of Grateful Dead fans.
1: I remember that because yeah. I was yeah. just here toward the end of the Shaggy Manes, like when yep. I moved here. So I think you guys have been playing for like, maybe two more years, three more years after yeah. I got here. So I've seen you guys play a few times.
0: We were a 7-piece at one point. We had 2 drummers.
1: Right.
0: Ben and Patrick were both drummers.
1: I was going to say, I know Doherty was a drummer
0: yeah.
1: for you. And then Ben?
0: Ben McGrath, yes.
1: Oh, yeah, right. Yeah. Ben McGrath.
0: Shout out.
1: It's crazy that him and Fletch both are drummers.
0: Oh, yeah. yeah. Yeah, and if you're a band and you're thinking about having 2 drum kits, I say do it.
1: Yeah.
0: But it's a lot.
1: Oh, yeah.
0: Well, like
1: it takes
0: space.
1: Up a lot of space. Yeah, a lot of space. Wise. Yeah, yeah, yeah. You did percussion with
0: yes.
1: the Shaggy Manes.
0: Yep. Yeah, a little bit of keys here and there, and sometimes I would play bass. The cool thing about that band is everyone just kind of played different instruments. So
1: love that.
0: There's a few songs I would play bass on, and then
1: yeah, yeah.
0: Haley would sing or play piano, or sometimes I would play piano, and
1: yeah, yeah, right.
0: Alex Johnson would play bass, or it was
1: right.
0: just like
1: all over the place.
0: Yeah, it was really fun.
1: I love
0: fun.
1: That. Yeah,
0: it was,
1: I think that's great.
0: Literal like musical chairs.
1: Yeah, yeah.
0: Just oh, you play that. Oh, I want to try bass on that song.
1: Well,
0: no, I want to.
1: That was like when for the Cryptozoologist album release. I'm trying to think of who played with them. It was Fabian and Dawson.
0: Yep.
1: And I think they were swapping bass and guitar back in a few different songs. Yeah, it was really...
0: It's cool to see.
1: Yeah, it is cool to see. You're like, oh, those are real musicians. like, switch. I play bass and only bass.
0: Right.
1: Yeah. So...
0: Don't just say only.
1: Yeah, yeah, yeah, yeah. I am the bass player.
0: You specialize in
1: bass. I specialize
0: bass.
1: In bass.
0: Specialize.
1: Yes.
0: Yes.
1: yes. I would say like I sing too, but I don't want to. It feels weird being like because you can't say it's in, like my voice is in it, but I can't be like, oh yeah, I also play my voice. Like,
0: right.
1: like you know, like you say you play bass or play guitar.
0: Yeah. Yeah. It's a different
1: yeah.
0: thing. Right.
1: Yeah. Little mind tickler for you.
0: Yeah.
1: yeah.
0: We're all about that here.
1: Yeah.
0: We love it.
1: Absolutely.
0: Any new musical endeavors going on?
1: Yeah, I've been practicing with these two very, very good musicians. Shout out to Julian and Sean. And they've been playing together for like a year or more, and I just came in around Christmas, and we're just trying to figure out like kind of build songs because they have like stuff written, but they never play with a bass player, like a drummer.
0: Oh.
1: Or like, but they want to like make a full band. So they want like a bass player, drummer, keys. And their songs are very good. The ones they've written, and it'll sound really good with a whole band. So right now it's like just kind of tweaking certain songs and stuff. Like we have like 7.
0: Oh, right on.
1: That we're just like really wanting to dial in and then maybe do some recording over the summer.
0: Right on.
1: Right before I go. So would be nice. Yeah, we don't have a name. Well, we do have a name, but it was kind of just like a name. Well, it's so hard to make a band to mm-hmm. come up with a band name. Like,
0: oh, yeah.
1: like one that like doesn't suck.
0: Yeah.
1: You know?
0: Yeah. Or when you don't cringe when you say it. Or
1: I know.
0: Like,
1: I know. Like, We had this thought for this one name, and it was we were out at Woodcutters, and we're like, they had Julian had come up with it, and Sean and I were like, that's a great name, let's do that, and mm-hmm. then we're like, okay, wait, we should look it up first to see.
0: Oh, yeah.
1: So we look it up on Spotify. Turns out they have like 3 million monthly listeners. Oh, and we're like, oh, God. God. Okay, yeah, well, we can't use that.
0: Hard to find an original name now.
1: I know.
0: Well, what's the vibe of the music? Maybe you don't want to give
1: like,
0: too much away.
1: I don't want to give like too much away because I want people to like really enjoy it. But I will say it is like, it's like nostalgia, like indie rock.
0: Okay, right on.
1: Yeah.
0: Yep. Cool.
1: They're very fun. They make you like really makes you feel something.
0: Yeah, good.
1: You know, yep. And the riffs that that Julian comes up with are like next to none.
0: Cool.
1: You know, yeah. And it's very a lot of room to like play around mm-hmm, mm-hmm. and stuff. And yeah, very very fun. These songs have been yeah.
0: One good thing about White Horse is there's no shortage of musicians.
1: Yeah, and, I know.
0: Like, new bands that pop up. It's amazing.
1: Yeah, I can like I remember seeing them play like over a year ago, just like at a like a party, and I like immediately went up to them and I was like, that was awesome.
0: Yeah,
1: I haven't heard music like this in a long time, because like usually a lot of people put like I don't know like the term like your cart before your horse.
0: Yep.
1: You know, so like a lot of people, they rush through these songs and they apply for these festivals and stuff and they get like a little, they like burn really, really brightly yep. for a very short amount of time. They don't like actually put the work in to like, to really hone in the music and stuff.
0: Yep. Totally.
1: And I was like, you guys like really take your time and like really work on the songs and the music part of it instead of like rushing into it. Mm-hmm. So they know exactly what they want. Whenever a whole band comes together, they could be like, this is what I want you to play. And I'm like, perfect. Like they already have like pretty well the bass parts written for me.
0: Amazing.
1: Yeah. And I just like come in and I learn the thing and I like put my little bit of a tweak on it and then go from there. It's like, it's great.
0: Perfect.
1: Yeah. You're
0: in the band.
1: Yeah. It's been so much fun. It's been so much fun. Cool. Man.
0: Right on.
1: Yeah. What about you? Any new music stuff?
0: No, nothing new. Just playing kind of wherever I'm kind of asked to play.
1: You've been going out to the jazz nights quite a bit, eh?
0: I have been playing in the jazz band at the 98, playing percussion with the lineup there, whoever is there.
1: Yeah, yeah.
0: I played a couple songs with them like a month or so ago, and they're like, yeah, whenever you want, just come on and play with us. I'm like, okay, see you every time.
1: Yeah, it's like so I don't think you know what you signed up for. Yeah, sorry guys.
0: You're gonna have to ask me to leave now because I'm gonna...
1: And not on this next one, Aki.
0: Okay, we're gonna take a short break. Yeah. Everyone except Aki.
1: Yeah, it's so funny. I love that.
0: All right, we have a new nut in the studio. We're gonna just cut to a song here, and we'll be right back with the new nut. Here is "Everyone's a Winner" by Ty Segall.

0: All right, we're back.
1: Here we go.
2: It's been a while
0: since Bria's been here.
1: On the mix nuts.
2: Man, I was getting de-shelled.
0: Like, yeah. Holy. Yeah, Bria's back after a couple weeks. Actually, Ray's back after a couple weeks, too.
1: Yeah, it's been a minute since the two of us been on.
0: Reunited.
2: So good.
0: Reunited.
1: Yo. Oh, yeah.
0: That is right. We are live till 5 here on The Juice. If you are not driving, join us in the chat, cjcfm.com/chat. You could be our first person to send a message.
2: Come on, please. Be the first one.
1: Yeah.
0: Get on that chat and send us
2: that chat cherry.
1: Tell
2: today.
1: Us what that crazy plane was that took off from
0: the
1: airport.
0: God.
2: Oh, my. I was like, I thought it was like three planes. I heard like three big.
1: I was in the shower and I thought like it was shaking my house. It was crazy. I couldn't believe it. And I was telling Aki this. I was coming down. I was at the lights on the highway and turning down 2 Mile Hill. And I pull up beside this truck and like trail, like a semi truck trailer. And I look over and I'm almost positive there was like a missile on the back of it. It looked like a rocket. And I was like, what is this? Like, where is this thing going?
2: What in tarnation?
1: Yeah, I couldn't believe it. I was like, where are you going with that thing?
0: Just a casual weekend drive.
1: Yeah, weekend drive, missile on the back. Yeah.
0: Like, how big was it?
1: It was huge.
0: Like,
1: it was like 30 feet.
0: Holy.
1: At least 30 feet. And the thing was like massive, like round, like massive, like probably
2: freaky.
1: 20 feet round. It was huge.
0: Rotund.
1: Yeah. I was like, man, I don't know what they're going to use that thing for. I don't know what it was. It looked like a missile, but didn't have any fins on the back of it, but it was a cone shaped and it was long and it was cylindrical.
0: Mini blimp?
2: What
1: it was metal.
2: And they find what they think is like also a missile or this thing, and it was just like this giant poop tube. It was just like an old like sealed thing like from a rocket probably, but like a giant thing that looked like a missile, but it was just all full of poop.
1: Oh. What is that? What is this? Was a movie?
2: Yeah, I think it's a. Oh my god, is it smoke signals or is?
1: I don't think I've ever seen that.
2: Anyways,
1: put it in the chat, cjucfm.com/chat. Let us know,
0: or if you know what the mystery thing missile.
1: Yeah,
0: was,
1: yeah. If anybody else saw this thing, and please, I don't want to be right that it was a missile. Please make me look stupid and tell me I was wrong. That I can take off my tinfoil hat. So.
0: Yeah, my windows were rattling. I thought they were going to shatter because I live in a pretty old house and there's already a crack in one of the windows.
1: Right.
0: And I'm like, what do I do now?
1: That's it.
0: What do I do now?
1: Yep.
0: And it rattled once and I'm like, oh God. And then it just kind of kept going. And
1: right.
0: I'm like, it's the end.
1: Yeah.
0: It's going to burst.
1: The end is nigh.
0: My house is going to burst. No.
1: It's crazy.
0: But all is well and good. And the plane is gone now? Was it taking off?
1: I think it was taking off.
0: Sounded like it was taking off.
1: Yeah, I think it was taking off.
0: Yeah.
1: Like, I saw that, like, people were saying it was, like, an F-35, which is an American plane. I don't really know if that's what it was or not. But they said they saw it flying over Whistle Bend, so.
0: Well, we are on the stopover path.
1: We are, yeah, because, like, we had that big China airline plane
0: land here. Yeah, it was there for a while.
1: Yeah, it was there for, like, a few days, almost a week, I think it was, or something.
0: All the Temu orders coming.
1: Yeah, yeah. White Horse, you know, it was like America runs on Dunkin's. It's like White Horse runs on Temu.
0: Oh man, it was like it said cargo on it, so I'm like, oh, I wonder what's in there. Yikes.
1: Yeah, right. It's all the stuff that they sell you at street markets and whatnot.
0: Plastic fantastic.
1: Oh,
0: yikes! Yeah. Yikes! I have never ordered anything off Temu. Have you?
1: I have one rain jacket, like hoodie rain jacket thing that says Believe across the front of it.
0: Very nice.
1: Yeah, and it has like a flap, and I bought it because I thought the front flap thing was like a pocket.
0: Oh,
1: it's
0: but
1: not.
0: It's not.
1: It's
0: Is
1: just
0: it like a
1: flap.
0: Printed? Oh, it's just a flap.
1: It's just a flap that on the flap says Believe. That's it. And it's
0: what was the inspiration for purchasing that?
1: I needed a warm kind of rain jacket.
0: Okay.
1: And Britt had one and it was the exact same. It was like a hoodie kind of thing, like zipped up like around the chest area.
0: Yep.
1: And then it had like a zip pocket.
0: And it was a pocket.
1: And it was a pocket, but you know, hers is like...
2: And it fit good? It wasn't like Polly Pocket size?
1: No, yeah, it actually like fit quite well, and it was really warm and stuff, but like the one that Brit had is like, you know, it was like Arc'teryx or Patagonia or something. It was like really good one, so I was like, oh, maybe I can find one for $3. We'll see. So I looked on Temu, bought one for $5, had it delivered, and then I was like, sick pocket, and I looked and I opened the flap, and I was like,
0: Did it take like a year to get here too?
1: No, it took like a week. Oh, it was like, wow, okay. It was pretty good. I mean, I didn't have it sent to my P.O. box. It went to my friend's house.
0: Okay.
1: So that, I think maybe that's why it didn't take as long.
0: Right.
1: Yeah. You had something also?
2: Yeah, I bought a few things when I had a place, when I wasn't homeless. And yeah, just like a rug for in front of my fridge sort of thing. Just like a few like household items.
0: Right. It was good.
2: And most of it was good except for the shoe rack I got. It was Polly Pocket size.
0: Really?
1: No
2: it
1: way.
2: Was like for tiny little shoes. Like it was
0: like
2: so
0: kid
2: small.
0: Size?
2: Like,
0: or like
2: yeah,
1: like
2: I guess.
1: Bar-
2: I guess
1: like,
2: bar-
1: kid like Barbie
2: size
1: or something.
2: Yeah, I guess that would be a good kid shoe rack. It was like, I feel like two pairs of slippers.
1: Oh, that's so funny.
0: Do you use it?
2: No, it was very useless. I was like, two pairs of slippers. Why don't I just buy one that fits all my slippers? Because now I have all these slippers on the floor, or not just slippers.
1: And you're like, now not only do you have all these slippers on the floor, now you just have a thing.
2: And
1: in
2: it
1: the
2: was
1: way.
2: Very flimsy, so it's just right. like you, even with those two slippers, it's like leaning. I'm like, this is not
1: what you want.
2: This is meant for liners or I don't know, like air your boots out. Like,
1: something.
2: But only children.
1: Yeah, you really have to be careful when you buy off Temu. I know some people who have bought, like my coworker buys stuff off Temu all the time for her kids. And she, like, swears by it. She says it's great.
2: All the prizes and stuff is, like, total scam. It's like, roll and you get, like, this master prize, but you don't get it until you spend this much money.
1: Yeah. I had a thing that said, like, oh, you get $500 off on stuff. And I was like, oh, great. And then... I like put a bunch of stuff into my cart that was like equal $500.
2: I got all the way to the end and spent my money, and then I was like, I didn't get anything out of it. I was like, okay,
1: yeah,
2: I see what you did here. Next time.
1: Yeah, exactly. It's like, oh yeah, I can only buy these certain items or whatever.
0: Oh,
1: and you're like, okay, I don't need $500 worth of like razors, you know?
0: Yeah, I have not even been on Temu website.
1: They surprisingly have like I get you get like the weirdest stuff that comes through too. Like I get a lot of like male enhancement stuff. which is
0: off Temu?
2: I literally was thinking M A I L. I was like, well, how can you enhance mail. Your packages like your mail? But I understand.
1: Now think of packages in a different way. Yeah. It's always like the weirdest. It's always like it was like the weirdest stuff. And I'm like, why do I need this? Like jock
2: you
1: straps
2: don't.
1: And whatnot. And I'm like, I'm not a football player. I don't need this stuff. It's such a weird thing.
0: Yeah. I get some pretty unhinged stuff too. Like, yeah, I can't think of
1: I like when you put it on your Instagram because it's, I'm like,
0: screen
1: yeah, it's
0: cap
1: crazy.
0: Some of them.
1: Yeah.
0: Well, what happens when I screen cap these?
2: Then they're like,
1: and then
2: ridiculous.
1: It's like, and
0: they're
1: like, you want this. Yeah, you
0: like,
1: want this.
0: We're
1: right?
0: So I hid Temu, like US and Canada. I just like, do not show me anything else from it. But then I was getting Temu France, Temu Germany, like other like countries.
1: So crazy.
0: Like, man,
1: that's
0: like,
1: how they get
0: give up.
1: Yeah. Take the hint,
0: take,
1: man.
0: Get a hint
1: take
0: already.
1: The hint.
0: Holy crap.
1: Page
2: five
1: wanna,
2: clinger.
1: Yeah. I don't want to talk to you.
0: Seriously. Cling on.
1: Cling on.
0: Holy. All right. Let's play an Arcade Fire song. We're going to take a quick break. We'll be right back. Here is Good Goddamn.

0: All right, we're back. Hey, everyone.
1: Hello.
0: Mixed Nuts are back.
1: We are back. We are the nuts.
2: It's like summer out there. The parking lot is busy.
0: Oh, yeah.
1: I couldn't believe how busy it was.
2: Out, and like there's no more lake to walk through. It's all dried up.
0: It dried fast.
1: It, like, I honestly, I couldn't believe how fast the snow has been going.
0: Yeah.
1: I was like, oh, yeah, here we go. You know, it's starting to get warm. We'll be dealing with snow until June. But
0: yeah,
1: man, it's pretty good.
0: It's pretty good, actually.
1: Pretty good.
2: Super fast.
0: Like,
2: super fast.
0: The week before, Eric like sunk down to his knees in the puddle.
1: Really?
0: Like, where by the tracks, there's like a little divot.
1: Yeah.
0: And it's like, oh, it just looks like packed snow. Nope. Water way down up to the knees.
2: Tinge was here for the show a couple weeks ago, it was like late at night. We were like walking back to the hotel room, and I was wearing like my Crocs, which have, I mean, they already have a lot of holes, but I'm like, no. I don't know. These have more holes. And we were walking and I stepped in a puddle and I'm just like just soaked. And it was so much deeper than I thought it would be. So then I puddle jumped hard. I just like, stand back everybody. And I was like, I'm already soaked.
1: Yeah,
2: so
1: it doesn't even matter at this point, honestly.
0: Are Crocs slippery? Like on the ice? Or
2: I had
0: like
2: sport mode on.
0: Oh, right. Yeah, good. Yeah. The strap, yeah.
1: Did you? Yeah, you had them things in four-wheel drive.
2: Oh, yeah. Yeah.
1: Four low. I have a pair of these things called Vessies, and they're waterproof.
2: Both, yep. Yeah. Charles has Vessies. I got the Vessies. He loves it.
1: I love my Vessies, mm-hmm. and they're because like for, you know, not right now because it's like everything's drying up, but for those like 2.5 weeks that it was puddle city, they were perfect.
0: They're waterproof, right?
1: Yeah, they're totally waterproof. Yeah. But they're like, they're not like they're like waterproof and breathable. I don't know how they do that, but.

0: Are they just
1: running around before you go?
2: Well, she was already at the mall, and I was like telling her I needed new shoes, and she's like, "How about I give you these? Do you want Vessies?" And I was like, "I don't even know what those are."
0: Yeah.
2: And she's like, "Well, I'm gonna get you a pair." Yeah. And she's like, "I'm gonna get you a pair." And I was like, "Okay."
0: Wow.
2: It was perfect.
0: I've heard of them, but I have no idea what they are about. So now I know a little bit more.
2: You should consider getting them.
0: Okay.
2: Yeah, they're very good.
0: Like, I need more shoes.
1: I always need
2: support local.
0: Yeah, seriously. Oh, man. Yeah, it's bumping out there in Shipyards Park.
2: It is. It's going to be, I think it's going to be a pretty bumping weekend. We got Hooligan Heather tonight.
0: Oh, yeah, at Lefties. Yep.
2: We got Clout Game at the brewery.
0: That's right.
1: The Tiny Brewery.
2: The Tiny Brewery concert. I don't know what's going on right now here at Shipyards, but come on down and check that out. Maybe you're invited, maybe you're not. Don't really know.
0: Invite yourself.
2: Looks like
0: to
2: a child's birthday party.
0: Yeah.
1: It's also allergy season.
0: Oh, yeah.
2: Yeah, you were having a sneezing attack. Bless you.
0: Yeah, I've been sneezing a lot too. Actually, yesterday, I got dust in my nose or something. I've sneezed more times in a row than I have, like, ever.
2: I've counted 12 times I've sneezed in a row before.
0: I think I was at, like, 7. I'm like,
2: that's
0: this is
2: crazy.
0: Not what I'm normally about.
2: When you sneeze that many times, you're like, I was like, my chest was, like, sore.
0: Oh, yeah.
2: Oh, man, like, my ribs were sore. I thought I was going to break a rib after the last time. And you're just like, if this is life, just end it now.
0: Yeah, right.
2: I can't. You are still going.
0: Still sneezing.
1: I got like at least 8.
2: That's crazy.
1: Oh my god! Can we put on?
0: This is just live radio, you guys. Yeah, we gotta get our sneezes out. we're gonna sneeze on. We'll be right back.
1: I need a couple more.
0: All right, let's go. Here's Ariel Pink.

0: Do-do-do-do. Nice.
1: What do you think that instrument is?
0: That little do-do-do-do.
1: Yeah. I think it's keys.
0: It's like a keyboard version of like
1: a marimba.
0: Not a marimba. That's wood. Oh, the metal one.
2: Oh, like
0: what
2: are you
0: having? Vibraphone.
2: Xylophone.
1: Xylophone.
2: Vibraphone. Yeah.
1: But Charles has one. A vibraphone, right?
0: Yeah. But I think that was a synth version.
1: Yeah.
0: Still works.
1: Still works. Still gets you to where you need to go.
0: Yeah.
2: You're listening to Mixed Nuts Live Till 5. We got Ray, Aki, and Bria in the hizay.
1: And we got producer Emma the dog. I always call her I always call her the producer now because she just sits around and doesn't do anything.
0: yeah. She's sound gal.
1: Yeah, sound. Making sure sound gal. Making sure we're sounding good.
0: Yeah.
2: I just got my... I had to laugh. I'm like, I'm legit now. So I house it full time. And I just got my... new license in the mail. They have new Yukon licenses.
0: Oh, really?
1: Yeah. Well, what's it look like?
2: Oh, it's actually quite pretty. Where's my pig? I'll show you. It's like, yeah, nice colors. Got mountains on it. And my Jarvis, my address is Jarvis. I had to update. That's where all my mail goes.
1: Love that.
2: And me and Charles and John are on the Paradise lineup, the Jarvis Street Dropouts.
1: No way.
2: This new project. Very exciting. We're doing we're curating the set just for Paradise.
1: Yeah.
0: Cool.
2: Kind of, we'll see. Maybe we'll make more than one appearance, but pretty
0: exciting.
2: What's
0: the vibe?
2: The vibe is hype.
0: Hype vibe.
1: Hype vibe?
0: Just hype. Yeah.
1: Okay.
2: It's like, there's our entry video is so funny. It's super damn ready is the song. And at the end, and John is just like, and if you don't accept us, I won't agree with that. And I'm like in the back, won't agree.
0: Wow. That's right. You tell him.
1: That sounds like straight, like something right from the 90s or something. Yeah. You know? Yeah. Big 90s vibes there. Yeah.
2: Yeah. It's pretty exciting.
0: When is Paradise?
2: August 8th.
1: That's right. I was going to say it's in August, I think.
0: Yep. Let's see the new licenses. Oh, yeah.
2: Yeah. On the back, I like the
0: colors.
2: When did
0: they? Wait a minute. Let me look at mine.
1: Let's see. Oh.
2: I was not prepared to take a photo that day. I was like,
1: you
2: what?
1: Should, you think yours is bad? You should see mine. I look like I've had a lot of rough years.
2: Who
1: man.
2: Out there has photos on your license or your password? You're like, wow.
1: Look at that one.
0: Oh, yeah, it is different. It's got
2: Ray
0: little...
2: looks like he escaped prison.
1: Oh, like I'm not even joking. Like,
0: yours has the little new little designs on top.
1: Yeah.
0: No, I
1: mine's,
0: see. Yeah,
1: mine's
0: yeah,
1: the
0: yeah.
1: old one still.
0: Yeah. In my license, I've worn the same shirt in every license since we've had the laminated
1: ones.
0: Is that
1: planned?
0: Yeah.
1: Okay.
0: Yeah, every time I'm going to get a license, I wear the same shirt.
1: Crazy.
0: Yeah. So I'm like, what's the most
1: that's actually like if I could fit. Honestly, no, because I was fat back then. I was like, if I could fit in the same shirt that when I first got my license to now, that'd be incredible. But I definitely could because I was 300 pounds then.
0: Right. Oh yeah.
1: I'm not that big now.
0: Yep, yeah. Same shirt. I'm like, what's the biggest turtleneck I have? Because it's the part that shows in the photo, right? So, I don't know. There was I don't know if it's a meme, like a viral internet thing where some teacher wore the same shirt for like 30 years or something in the school photo or something.
1: Right.
0: And it shows him like throughout time in this like 70s shirt. So I'm like, I'm gonna do that. I'm doing that.
1: You'll be in like your 70s and like the same
0: shirt. Yeah, that's kind of the plan.
1: I love that.
0: I'm going to, that's going to keep that going.
1: Yep.
0: All right.
2: Man.
0: We are.
2: I'm going to be shameless for a second.
0: Do it.
2: Rainbow just came out.
0: Yep.
2: This week.
0: Oh, yeah. I got to play it.
1: Are you going to play it?
2: I'm going to play it.
1: Yeah, please do. We were actually just talking about it before you showed up.
2: No way.
1: Yeah.
0: Yeah, such a good song.
1: It's like we were saying how like from when we played it with you for like, because I played it with you a bunch of times over, you know, the last whatever year, couple years. And then when we played it like Tom Cochran and stuff. So like from that point until now that it's been released, like it hasn't changed much, but the little changes that have been in there that you guys made, so good.
2: So good.
1: So good. And it's like, it's brought the song from like already like a 10 to like an 11. It's like, it's so incredible.
2: Thanks, homies. Yeah. Oh man. So yeah, Aki's on there.
0: Woo. Yeah, we got the Tom Cochran band right now.
1: Yeah.
0: All of us played at that show.
1: We did. Heck Shout out.
2: Shout out.
1: TC.
2: Here It Is Rainbow released earlier this week.

0: Wow. Yo.
1: What a banger.
0: That's good. That's good.
1: Yeah.
0: Oh, it's good. That was like, Bria Rose.
2: Shameless. I'm like, I love it. I love it so much.
1: It's so good. It's so good, man.
2: I was just talking to Eki about that at the end of the song and when we were in the studio, and I had never heard somebody play a triangle, not just like ding it. Like,
0: yeah.
2: It gets like dinged like a little bit in the first like half of the song when it comes in on the drip drips, but like at the end, like ding, ding, ding, ding, like, comes out. Like, did I do too much? I was like, that was incredible. That was amazing.
1: So, why don't you break it down for us? Who was all on that?
2: Yeah. Okay. Oh, this is such an amazing group of people. First of all, they are true and tried leader and like creative, like bouncing ideas off and just amazing. Kelvin Smuller, who recorded that and also mastered it. Just what a gem. Such a cool person to work with and just like such good feels. And Sarah McDougall, who used to live here and is in Toronto, did the mixing. And then Kirsty Wells did the single art. And then we had Selena Hayliger's Hair and Aniki Roby singing on the pack of vocals, which are amazing. And did that arrangement like themselves. Like, I was like, I give you guys full creative. Do the thing. And I just was like flabbergasted with how they
0: good.
2: They did. Yeah, I love it. I'm always like singing the background parts like in the song.
0: Yeah.
2: I'm always busy singing the lead. So, and then we had Josh Mack on the drums, Adam Cripps on the bass, and Chris Moore on the guitar. And Aki also played keys on that and did like shaker and I think a little bit of tambo.
0: Not all in one take.
2: No, all separate.
1: If it was all in one
0: take. I'm an octopus. Yeah, octopus. Yep. Yep.
1: The percussion queen.
0: I wish. Yeah. I wish I had more arms.
2: And then John from Dawson and Charles did the lyric video, which is on YouTube.
0: Oh, sick.
2: Yeah.
0: I didn't see that.
1: Right.
2: And if you're like watching on Spotify, like the little like video that plays, it's like just a clip from the first start of the lyric.
0: Oh, cool.
2: Video.
1: Right. Nice. So good. So good. You know what? You need you were saying if you had more arms, you need to have like two things and then like a foot pedal.
0: Yeah.
1: Like I know I see like famously the East Pointers do that. They have like a tambo kick type of thing where you come, it's like a I don't know, like a hammer for a kick drum or whatever, but it hits like a little small drum, but it also has like a tambo on it on the end of it.
0: Triangle.
1: Yeah.
0: Yeah.
1: Yeah.
0: Triangle hits.
1: That'd be sick. Yeah. And then you can play your the rest of your percussion, your other two hands.
2: I think Shaky Graves kind of does.
1: Shaky Graves
2: stuff like
1: also famously does that. Yeah, definitely. Because he goes, he has two, one on each heel of his foot.
2: Yeah.
1: So he goes one, especially when he does, what's the name of that?
2: Roll the Bones.
1: Roll the Bones. Mm-hmm. Yeah. Mm-hmm. Yeah. He does that. Yeah, that audio tree version is so good.
2: Yeah.
1: Yeah. People, that's actually how I got into Shaky Graves was that song.
2: Yeah.
1: Yeah. Really good. We should actually play that song. Let's play that song.
2: We
1: should play that song. It's really good.
0: Is he, he's not Canadian, is he?
1: No. I think he's from America.
0: Yeah. Still making music? Is it?
1: I
0: don't know much about him.
1: Yeah. Max and Brett saw him a couple years back.
0: Whoa.
1: Yeah, when they were kind of touring, they did a little bit of a drive across.
0: What was the band before Shaky Graves?
1: I'm not sure. I only know Shaky Graves just...
0: I thought he was a vocalist or something else.
1: It's very possible. Yeah. A lot of those guys start as a vocalist or like
0: and then they do their own thing.
2: All right, we're going to play some Shaky Graves for you.

0: All right.
1: That's a good one.
0: I haven't heard that in a long time.
1: Yeah, I think it's like 2016, maybe.
0: Okay. Yeah, makes sense.
1: Maybe
0: yeah.
1: something like that. I think I really like, I know I heard the song before I moved here. So, and I moved here in 2017.
0: Only 2017, eh?
1: Yeah, years. Coming up on 9 years.
0: Was not 9 years ago. Holy crazy. Crap.
1: 2017? Yeah, 9 years.
0: No, I'm joking.
1: Oh, okay. Like, I was like, it doesn't, like, I know, it doesn't feel like I've, like, when I tell people I've been here for like 9 years, they're like, yeah, right. I was like, September 2017 is when I moved here.
0: Yeah. Wow. From where?
1: PEI.
0: PEI.
1: Three and a half days straight across country.
0: Oh,
1: buddy.
0: My God. That was that trip right
1: now. Yeah.
0: I've heard about this.
1: Yeah. The famous, like, the famous 3.5 days across the country.
0: What was the rush?
1: Well, I've driven from Alberta to PEI 10, like 12 times or something.
0: Whoa.
1: So.
0: Oh, so it's like.
1: I was like, I'm just trying to get somewhere. I don't like, you know, I've already seen that side of the country enough times. And I'm just like, let's just get to where we're going. The raid train don't stop.
0: But did you take the more scenic route from Alberta to here?
1: No. No. Like, so like there's a shortcut that you can do. So basically the way I do it is I drove from PEI to Hearst, Ontario. And then I drove from Hearst, Ontario to Brandon, Manitoba. I drove from Brandon, Manitoba to Fort St. John.
0: Oof, whoa.
1: And then from Fort St. John right to here.
0: Wow.
1: Yeah. Well, it was a Fort Nelson. What's closer? There's one that's 12 hours away, and I can't remember.
0: Fort Nelson.
1: Okay, then it's Fort Nelson to here.
0: Damn. Yeah, Fort St. John's a little further from here.
1: Yeah, so it's like Fort Nelson was 12 hours from here, something like that.
0: Oh, you didn't stop in Fort St. John?
1: No. I would sleep in the car. I would drive like 21 hours a day, and I would sleep for like 2-3 hours, and I'd get up and go again. Yep. And I would sleep in the car, and I would... Always, I stopped at this pullout in Brandon, Manitoba. Great spot. Great spot to stop. In Fort Nelson, there is a, if you're coming from Whitehorse and you come into Fort Nelson, there is a big parking lot with, I can't remember what the hotel is, but there's a hotel there and a big parking lot. So I pull in there every single time I come through. I've done it 3 times. So,
0: whoa.
1: Yeah.
0: Do you ever go to the Valley View Shell Station?
1: I don't, Valley, in Valley View?
0: Valley View, Alberta?
1: Yeah.
0: It's like the best gas station in Canada.
1: I've been there like not on my trips across, but I've been there like when I was living in Alberta for sure.
0: Yeah. The huge Shell.
1: Yeah.
0: Oh, it's like awesome.
1: It's a big truck stop.
0: Yep.
1: Yeah. Because I would go there to shower sometimes.
0: Right. Oh yeah. It's just got everything.
1: Yeah.
0: Every snack. Yeah. We got Shell.
1: I thought it was like a Circle K or something. I don't know why. I thought that was like a Circle K. Same, like I think they're owned by like the same company.
0: Oh, maybe. Whatever.
1: Yeah. But a great, big spot. They always sold like, crossbows and stuff in there.
0: Oh my God, probably.
1: Yeah. Crossbows and fireworks and stuff you could buy there.
0: It's really a one-stop shop.
1: Yeah, it really is. For all your trucking needs.
0: Would you ever be a trucker?
1: I wanted to. Yeah.
0: You thought about it, eh?
1: Yeah, oh yeah, I thought about it because like, I thought like, if the electrical thing didn't work out, then I would have became a long haul.
0: Just your resume is just like, I can drive across Canada in 3 days.
1: Yeah. I can get across Canada in 3 days. You don't have to worry about me.
0: I can do the entire length of Canada.
1: Yeah. It's funny because like there's this thing called like the Powerball or something, but it's like the shortest trip across a country. Mm. And
0: like any country that's called the Powerball?
1: I think like across the states and across like Canada.
0: Sure.
1: And there's one for Canada. We'd have to look it up, but I'm pretty sure they went from Victoria to like Peggy's Cove and they did it in like, I don't know, like 4 days or something like that.
0: Yeah.
1: And I like mapped it out. I went like 800 kilometers further and did it in like 9 hours shorter.
0: Whoa. Have you contacted the Guinness Book of World Records?
1: No. It's like I don't think I could do it now. Like I was 23 when I did this, right? I was young and spry and could stay up for hours. I drive 10 hours now and I'm like, I'm gonna die. I'm gonna pass it right now.
0: It took us 4 days to drive back from Edmonton.
2: Yeah, you guys took your time.
0: Oh yeah.
1: Yeah, you guys took your time.
0: We were not going fast.
1: I drove from Atlin to Saskatoon last year in a day and a half.
2: Wow.
1: Yeah.
0: What?
1: Yeah. It took 29 hours, I think, or something to drive
0: there.
3: Yeah. We've got a request here. This is Shore Fox's new song called Lumberjack.
1: I love Shore Fox.
3: Shore Fox came up here and played a show. I was so sad to miss it. I was in Dawson City, but
1: that was good. It was a good show.
3: Yeah, I heard it was amazing, and I heard some of the stuff played by when they came on the air.
0: That was so fun.
3: Yeah. So here's Lumberjack, new Shore Fox song.

0: All right. New track from Shore Fox from Salt Spring Island. Am I correct?
1: Yeah.
2: Was it Bad Lumberjack? That was the name of the song? Or Lumberjack?
1: It's Lumberjack, but yeah, Lumberjack. That line is
2: Bad Lumberjack.
0: I am a bad lumberjane.
2: Are you?
0: I don't think, no, I'm not.
1: I am also, like, I'm
0: not very good at that.
1: Wood. Unless I have a log splitter.
2: You guys
1: like,
2: are like.
1: I'm a terrible northerner. I'm like,
2: You're not just like a northerner. You're like. You're
1: D's nuts.
2: Yeah, exactly. You're like D's Lake. Like,
1: my dad would be very ashamed. Or he probably isn't. I'm so proud. Good thing she's doing good at other things because she's a bad lumberjack.
2: Seeing your dad do like the emceeing for your album release brought tears to my eyes.
1: Oh yeah. My god,
0: that was.
2: He was getting emotional.
1: He always gets emotional. but. Yeah, he was extra. He was very
2: proud.
1: Yeah,
2: it was mm-hmm. It was so heartwarming to see that.
0: Oh yeah.
2: Yeah.
1: And Jesse Dawson starting off us off and like a prayer it was like perfect. That was, it was not like you know, Jesus, not that there's anything wrong with that, but it was like a very mm-hmm. you know, personal, and
2: it was very specific and personal to you guys and stuff. Yeah, it was really great. Nice.
1: I was just crying.
0: I really liked that. Yeah. It felt like you know, without using, you know, Jesus, right? It felt inclusive for everyone to just listen to the words and
2: very, I felt it very deep rooted and mm-hmm. stuff. Like, you know what I mean? Like you were also like, you weren't just like doing this album release for like a bunch of people. You were also like, you know, bringing back your roots and stuff. Yeah,
1: totally. You know? I wanted, you know, and I got Christine Genier came and like gave me a hug and a long talk. And she just said like, thank you for bring it back and like just like taking care of people, like having the shuttle and having food and starting it off with the prayer. She's like
2: keeping the community in it and stuff. It was great. Like, oh, yeah.
1: You know,
2: the thought of like, I was talking to Britt about it and while we were there and we were like, the shuttle idea was, can you imagine how much a bar would make if they would just have a shuttle come from downtown to like the KK or the Loma or something? Like that'd be crazy.
1: Oh yeah. Mm-hmm. Yeah, for certain events, shuttle, it's worth it.
0: Mm-hmm. And a lot of people used it, right?
1: A lot of people used it.
2: A ton of people used it.
0: Totally.
2: Emily used it, totally. And she said that she was outside the 98, and there was, like, her and, like, a bunch of other people outside the 98, waiting for the shuttle to show up, and they're all, like, standing there, you know, just, like, chilling and whatnot. Some people are, like, smoking, and they're like, hey, like, you with the shuttle too? And they're like, yeah. So everyone's like, you know, striking up conversation because they're all going to the same place, right? Yeah. So, yeah, it was pretty great.
1: Oh, Tiny Brewery is live, and this rap is so good. So me and Charles went and ate at Railworks, which is
0: Railworks.
1: It's attached to the Raven Inn.
2: Good spot.
1: And it's really good.
2: Yeah.
1: It's good. I like
2: when like low-key, like, you know, not many people there.
1: Never and many people there.
2: Yeah, it's
1: great. You get served fast, and they're really nice.
2: I'm a sucker for fast service, man.
1: Dude.
2: Yeah.
1: Like, I thought I was going to be later than I was, and they were like, it was so quick.
2: Yeah.
1: And I was like,
0: oh, good.
1: And
2: their breakfast is really good.
1: I was really sad that we didn't make breakfast.
2: That's the old, that I really like the Railwork Lounge. My only gripe with it is that their breakfast does not go any longer.
1: So Sundays it's open till 2 for breakfast.
2: Oh, it is. Okay,
1: because I've only been there on Saturday. 11.
2: It's 11. Yeah.
1: I was sad because we were forced to get lunch and like I didn't have time to like. Okay,
2: yeah, I know, because especially like after the night you had last night, right? It's like the only thing you want. You're just like, I just want eggs.
1: I just wanted my and I'm like I get weird about eggs. Like I get the egg really fast.
2: Do you really?
1: Yeah. But I love like. Except for like a deviled egg, like no ick there,
2: dude. You give me like 10, not deviled eggs. Deviled eggs can break off. I hate deviled
0: eggs.
2: Why?
0: What do you hate about
1: them? You're talking to like the two people who love deviled eggs.
0: What do you hate
1: most?
0: About them?
2: I think it's the fact that like I'm not a huge like hard yolk person.
0: Okay,
2: I like my yolk runny. So poached eggs.
0: Okay.
2: I love soft a soft poached egg.
1: Oh my god, I can't.
2: Man, there is nothing I love more than a soft poached egg. And if like I don't eat like hard boiled eggs because I find they smell too much like
0: sulfur.
2: Yeah, exactly. And that's the thing, right? That's
0: you
2: hit the nail on the head, man. That's exactly what it is. Yeah, it's sulfur.
0: Yeah,
2: that's exactly what it is. It's just like it's too much. And
0: that's
2: so when I do deviled eggs, it's the same. But it's the same as like. I'm not a huge fan of like potato salad.
0: Oh yeah,
2: you know, cold potatoes, potatoes supposed to be hot. And I'm from the land of potatoes.
0: We have an expert in the house.
2: Okay, potatoes. Fry them, mash them, stick them in a stew. Yeah. Okay, no one says make them into a salad.
1: Yeah, I like it.
2: That's the thing. Yeah,
0: I'm a fan, but I do homemade, get it. Though. I get it.
1: Yeah. It's got to be homemade, not like from a thing. No.
2: It can't be like Ziggy's.
1: If you ever go through Smithers, go to the sausage factory in Smithers. They make the best potato salad, like big chunks of bacon. It's like, yeah, it's very flavorful.
2: Now a macaroni salad.
0: Oh, okay. That's good.
2: Man, I'll demolish.
0: But my problem with pasta salad is when the pasta is not quite cooked enough, it's still too hard.
2: Right.
0: And then it absorbs
2: all
0: the...
2: or whatever.
0: Yeah, I would say cook it for like a minute longer.
2: Right.
0: Just so it softens a bit.
2: Yeah.
0: Like, I'm a fan of that mac and cheese where the noodles are so cooked.
2: Oh, the pastas
0: are like soft. Yeah. Like the,
1: Sidebar has good mac and cheese.
0: Yep.
2: Sidebar has really good mac and cheese. Shout out to their cook. Yeah. I know I've met him a couple times. Can't remember his name. Yeah. But killer cook, man. if you're listening,
1: you
2: kill it. Yeah. I was thinking about this when we were talking about since we're on the topic of food.
0: Oh, we've reached the point.
2: Yeah, I know. Every
0: here
2: show,
0: we go.
2: Every
0: We're
2: show.
0: Food now.
2: I made homemade bolognese the other day with mousse.
0: Nice. Okay.
2: Homemade mousse bolognese, and I took your advice.
0: Yeah.
2: And
0: what was it?
2: You said when you make your bolognese, you just put like your like onion, celery, and stuff in there.
0: Sofrito, yes.
2: Yeah, and then you put in like your tomatoes. And your meat, and then that's it. No other like seasonings or nothing.
0: No oregano.
2: Nope.
0: No,
2: I didn't
0: like,
2: put any. I put the crushed tomatoes in.
1: What about basil?
0: Not the traditional bolognese.
2: No.
0: Nope.
1: No. Yeah,
2: I salt and peppered the meat. That was it.
0: Yep,
2: that was like the only.
0: Did you use a bit of wine?
1: This is so
0: to
2: yes, I did. Yeah, I used cooking wine to deglaze, and
0: yep,
2: I think that's where it is.
0: Yep.
2: I think
0: you
2: that's
0: wine.
2: That.
0: Yep.
2: That plus tomato paste.
0: Yep.
2: I used like 5 tablespoons of, I made a pretty big portion of it, so I could freeze a bunch of it, but.
0: No garlic in bolognese either?
2: No, garlic.
0: Nope.
2: I didn't put any of that in there.
0: Simple is best,
2: and
0: yes.
2: I let it sit there and simmer for like an hour.
0: Oh, yeah.
2: Dude, and.
0: Just give it a stir once in a while.
2: Yeah, every so often, I'm like, maybe that's, I'll let it stir and stir that up. And it came out.
0: Did you finish yours with milk?
2: No.
0: Oh, no. Not authentic anymore.
2: Yeah, I didn't know. I forgot about that part.
0: It's good. It's good without it too. But
2: is it like the fattiness of the milk or something like that?
0: There's the fattiness of the milk, and it just smooths it out a bit.
2: Right.
0: Okay. And it cuts the acidity of the tomatoes and stuff.
2: Right.
0: And it just adds that creaminess.
2: I do like a good like I'm a big acidity guy.
0: Oh yeah, I like
1: mixed nuts. Cooking show.
0: Yeah.
2: But like, dude, it turned out so good. I was like, oh my God, I think this is the best pasta sauce I've ever, like homemade pasta sauce I've
0: Heck
2: ever
0: yeah.
2: made. It was incredible.
1: Good job.
0: Heck yeah.
1: We have a request here. This is for Ben Mahoney.
2: Oh, yes.
1: And this is called Buffalo Stance.
0: Shout out to Ben Mahoney. Sorry, I interrupted. Yeah. Shout out to Ben Mahoney for being our first mixed nuts guest.
1: On our first mixed nuts show.
0: Yep.
2: Yeah, yeah.
0: That's right. So this one's for Ben Mahoney. Buffalo Stance.
3: Would you sit down and scratching and give me a beat?

0: Buffalo Stance, Nina Cherry for Ben Mahoney. That was a sick jam.
1: Yeah, that's a good jam. We were in here jamming out.
0: You're listening to 92.5 FM, Mixed Nuts, Live Till 5. We got Aki, Ray, and Bria in the house.
1: Heck yeah.
2: 3:30.
1: The first hour and a half is flown by.
0: Yeah. It feels so nice to be back. Yeah. I'm like, right? It felt so long for being away for a couple weeks.
1: Yeah. You almost like, it's funny being gone for so long. I was like, what have I been doing with my Saturdays?
2: I know.
1: Honestly.
2: Like, good to have you guys back.
1: Yeah. If you're out and about and you feel like a road trip today, take a drive up to Faro. There is a migration festival going on for a certain crane.
0: The Sandhill?
1: Sandhill crane and the Thinhorn sheep.
2: So cool. Sheeps too.
1: Yeah, sheeps too.
2: Cool.
1: So they're having a big migration festival up there. You can go look at some birds and look at some sheep. Pretty cute.
2: It's about 4 hours drive, hey?
1: It's 4 hours, 5 minutes as the crow flies. Oh. That's what...
2: Ray's like, I can make it in half an hour.
1: Buddy. Yeah. takes me an hour 20 to get to CarMax.
2: Yeah.
1: So. Yeah, if you're driving the the proper way, not...
2: Right.
1: Not the Ray train.
2: Right. Yeah. Please drive safely.
1: Yes. And because the road, if you've never been to Faro, the road gets not great this time of year, so... Take your time out there if you're taking that that old north route.
0: And if you're not wanting to take a road trip, you can go get your boot scoot boogie on. Hooligan Heather.
1: That's right.
0: Yep. Sweet Jones are going to be at Lefties tonight. And I don't know who's at the 98, but
1: there's always
0: Crypto's who draw. I keep saying Crypto. Clout Game is at Tiny Brewery. And I'm a big Clout Game fan. Yeah. Ashwin and Nick and Jake are so cool.
2: Mm-hmm.
1: Right.
0: It is.
2: Yeah, there's another member now?
0: Yes.
2: Oh,
0: and so Jake plays in the Problematic Orchestra, and he plays the bass clarinet.
2: Wow.
1: Right. Yes.
2: Bassoon? Yes. No.
0: Oh, no. Am I right?
2: No.
0: Is that what he plays? Actually, Jarvis Dan Labs, correct me. Does Jake play the bass clarinet?
2: It's cool.
0: So cool.
2: Right on.
1: And then Nick is like
0: Nick Hyatt.
1: Like, is a darn musical savant. He's a protege.
0: He is.
1: Bass clarinet.
0: It is the clarinet. Oh, I got it right. Bass clarinet. Cool instrument.
2: Oh, yeah.
0: Yeah.
1: And then,
2: bassoon is a bass oboe. I was
0: okay.
2: Wrong.
0: Yeah,
1: right. Okay.
2: Yep. Different reed instrument.
1: Right.
2: Cool. Yeah. Clout Game tonight at the Tiny Brewery.
1: We'll be there.
0: Yeah. We're going to try to get in.
1: And then probably go get my boot scootin' boogie on.
0: Oh, yeah?
1: Yeah.
0: Do you have cowboy boots?
1: I don't. Because
2: you besties.
0: Strike me as somebody who would have cowboy
1: I'm gonna wear
0: boots.
1: Me have cowboy boots?
0: Yeah.
1: Oh my god.
2: Have you ever had cowboy boots?
1: No.
2: No way.
1: No.
0: What?
2: I'm not gonna make you're the clickety clack.
0: You're moving to Saskatchewan. You better get some cowboy boots.
1: Buddy, I am who I am, and I am not some wannabe farmer from where throwing cowboy boots on, calling them shit kickers here.
0: Don't try to put cowboy boots on a fisher.
1: I grew up as a farm kid. You know, it's like my family owns one of the biggest dairy farms in Eastern.
0: And you never had cowboy boots?
1: No, never had cowboy boots because I don't need to prove myself as a cowboy.
2: Oh,
0: my dad
2: right.
0: loves. Well, my dad is a cowboy, but
1: that's fair. If you're a cowboy and you like cowboy boots, more power to you.
2: There's a use for them. Practical use.
1: 100%
2: other than
1: use for them.
2: Just wearing cowboy boots.
1: I know a ton of people who like
0: waterproof.
1: And not like from here and stuff. I just know a ton of people from especially PEI because a bunch of guys who are now in their 30s, when we were all in our early 20s, we went to Alberta to work. And then the first thing they do is buy cowboy boots to be like, yeah, I'm a bird of boy. Oh, it's like, God. No, buddy, you're from Fortune Prince Edward Island. Okay. You grew up poor, just like the rest of us. All right. I got some.
0: Okay.
2: I was going to say, I heard you sing Cotton Eye Joe before. So
1: I sure have. And I know all the words to it.
2: So just
1: same as Boot Scootin' Boogie.
0: Hey, me too.
1: Yeah.
0: We got another request here. This one goes out to John from Dawson. And this is American Fever, Joba, by Joba.

0: ready. That one was
1: American Fever by Joba.
2: What an ending.
0: That was that was symphonic.
2: Symphonic.
0: Cue the orchestra. That was big.
2: Man.
0: Big exit there.
2: I love that.
0: You're listening to 92.5 FM. We are live in the studio.
2: I think we're going to do a bit of a breaky poo.
0: Yeah, we're going to take a break. The temperature in the studio is only 26 degrees.
1: Only
2: 26. It's a balmy 26.
1: Me and Ray got our guns out.
0: I'm wearing long sleeve and I'm...
2: Dude, I am like, honestly, I'm sweating down the side of the shirt.
0: Soaking at a distance.
2: I'm a hot boy.
0: Stay tuned. We're here till 5, or don't. If you're annoyed, you can turn off the radio at any time.
2: But we'll still be here.
1: Also, and you can think of some requests if you have something you want to play. Chew on it while we go chew
0: on. We'll be right back. I got to play Ice House. I got to, because I love Ice House. Here's a Mr. Big.
2: Heck yeah.
0: By Ice House. And then after that is The Grid, Driving Instructor.

0: Living is not natural. Living is hard. Life, on the other hand, is beautiful.
1: Keep on driving. Keep on driving.

conscious where you are now. And what's wrong with that? Keep on driving. Tease and entertain us. Tap your foot. Talk aimlessly. Make phone calls that have no real purpose. And what's wrong with that?

0: while driving.
1: After passing your test, which I'm sure you will, don't go mad.
2: Oh, yeah. The grid. With driving instructor. That is half of Soft Cell, the band that does Tainted Love.
3: Oh, yeah?
2: That's the other guy. Not the singer, but the other guy. And he did solo stuff.
3: And okay.
2: If you like that, check out The Grid. It's vibey 90s stuff like that.
3: Yeah. Pretty great.
2: You're listening to Mixed Nuts. We are live until 5. We got Bria, Ray, and me, Aki.
3: Just the three of us.
2: Yeah, we're hanging out, having a good time.
3: Yeah.
2: Very nice outside, you guys. So,
3: so nice. Like, it's like 15 degrees. It's actually like 17 degrees in the sun.
4: It's summer.
2: Yeah. And it feels like it. I think Monday's going to be really nice.
3: I hope so.
2: It's like,
3: I hope so.
2: Blasting sun.
3: I say this all the time. It's like, you know, the winter is such a marathon. And then when the summertime comes, you're just let's do all the things. It's amazing.
2: Yeah. I'm down. Summer, I think, is here. We can say it.
3: Yeah, I think so. Yep. I think so. I think I can officially take the winter tires off my car.
2: Oh, right. Yeah, get those off. They're
3: I think it's time I can get the winter tires off the car and put the summers on. Yeah, I'm ready for it.
4: I'm like at the stage where I'm like, I'm pretty sure I need new winter tires. I'm like, I might just leave these ones on.
2: Yeah, wear them out.
3: If you need new ones, then and you still have a bit of tread. Like I used to work in a tire. I used to work in a tire shop. Just leave them on, and then next winter just get a new pair.
2: Just get a good pair. Yep.
3: Are they studded?
4: No.
3: Then you're fine.
4: Yeah.
3: Because like studs, like they say not to drive on studs in the summertime because they like they can wreck the road or whatever. But like I don't know.
4: That's the road is wrecked.
3: Government.
2: And your car is just louder.
3: Yeah, because like, you can like it like hums. Yeah.
4: Oh, my car's super loud.
2: Just loud anyway. Yeah.
4: People hear me coming.
3: Here you coming from a mile.
2: Ronda Rezzi's coming.
4: Ronda Rezzi's coming around the corner when she comes.
2: Those Toyotas, they go though forever.
3: Oh, they do. I love. You're lucky to have a Toyota because like the engines will never die on it. Basically, the car will fall apart around the engine.
4: Yeah, I like took it to my mechanic and I'm like, it's making funny noises. He's like, everything's all good.
3: Yeah, and you're like, okay.
4: I'm like, sick. Oil change and onwards.
2: Yeah.
4: Love it.
2: Thanks to everyone that's in the chat, cjucfm.com/chat. We got some gifts and requests. You can request a song. We do take requests. The only rule is that it has to be good.
3: Has to be. We don't play not good music here.
2: We play the good stuff. Right. Yeah.
4: Shout out to Paris Pick who opened up the show last night. And
2: that was great.
4: Yeah.
3: Haven't seen her. Haven't seen Paris in a minute.
2: Yeah.
3: It's been a long time. I just like we're like ships in the night. We always just kind of miss each other. Well, I mean like she's only ever in town for like a day.
4: Not even
3: a day, like an evening.
2: Yeah. Yep.
3: So, you know, it's hard to you really gotta catch her when you can, but would have been nice to see her.
4: Yeah,
3: if I wasn't sleeping last night instead of coming out.
4: That is fair.
2: Yeah, her set was awesome last night.
4: It was
2: great.
4: Jamming. Yeah.
3: She plays new stuff and old stuff or what?
2: I caught about half of it.
3: Right.
2: I didn't catch the whole thing, but I mean songs I've heard Paris play a lot, so I'm maybe a little bit biased. I've heard them, but they were just great.
3: Right.
2: She's been playing.
3: She's got
2: a
3: huge tour coming up and stuff. She's gonna be doing like an Alberta tour and whatnot.
2: Yep. And she was just in Estonia.
3: Yeah.
2: That's so cool.
3: Just in Estonia.
4: Yeah, she said it was really great.
2: Oh, yeah.
3: I bet. Yeah. Looked like, saw a bunch of pictures, looked pretty cool. Yeah. And I don't know if you guys know, like you guys remember Lee Campesi?
2: Yep.
3: He's on tour right now with another band. I can't remember what the band's name is, something Starship Airways or something, I think maybe it's called. They were just in Saskatchewan playing at the Capitol. In Saskatoon.
4: Oh, yep. There's a place called the Capitol there.
2: Not the Capitol Hotel.
3: Yeah. No, I know because I've been to that bar and stuff, and I like saw it and I was like, that's the Capitol. And then Lee was like, how do you know where this is? And I was like, I've been there. I've been to that place, and I'm moving there.
2: Whoa. Yeah.
3: Yeah.
2: Cool. Big move coming up.
3: Big move coming up. Yep. End of the summer.
2: Mm-hmm.
3: Moving on.
2: But you'll come back and visit.
3: Oh, yeah. I got a ton of family here and stuff.
2: That's
3: we'll be back to play music and, you know, like for I'll be back to play music, and then obviously like just come back for like summertime stuff, and yeah. I'll be back for Christmas or New Year's. We're gonna flip flop back and forth. So
2: yeah, cool.
3: Yeah,
2: we'll still leave the Yukon for good.
3: The Yukon. No. I'm from the East Coast originally, but the Yukon has a very big special spot in my heart that'll never go away.
2: Yeah.
3: So
2: getting teary eyed.
3: I know. I can never. I'll never be able to leave the Yukon, man. Like officially, you know, it'll always be with me, no matter what. I'll be around. I'll miss all you guys.
4: Ray's getting in. Going to come back as a Thorn pretty soon.
3: Yes.
2: Yeah. Oh, yeah?
3: Yeah. In June.
4: In June, Arts in the Park is starting back up.
3: Yeah.
4: Our beloved Noon Hour, and they do a couple evening shows as well, put on by Music Yukon, and Cripsy's going to be out of town. And I'm like, sweet baby Ray.
3: Yeah.
4: Want to come play?
3: I stay in the band chat just for this reason. Yeah.
4: There's been our funny memes and stuff. And Ray's like, this is why I will not leave.
3: Yeah. This is the only reason why, like, when you guys all went to like Germany and stuff, so I could see like all the pictures and whatnot, I was like, this is why I'll never leave the band chat.
4: Oh, the Cripps put up a funny one recently. So at the Rainbow Release show, Tika Ray kicked off things, and my dad like had little introductions because he was the MC, and my dad is like talking about Tika Ray and like, yeah, this she plays electronic drum and bass music.
3: Oh, that was so funny.
4: He had no idea, and I'm just like laughing so
3: there
4: hard.
3: There were so many people in the audience being like, bass music.
2: Bass pro shop.
3: Music.
4: There's like a meme of like
2: ready to fish.
4: Yeah, it's like Drake in his puffy coat, and it's like, and then nah, or whatever. Yeah. And Cripps made one, and it's like, yeah, or it's like a band set up, and it's like the Drake going nah, and then it's like bass with like, and then it says has a fish on a fish hook, and he's like, yeah,
3: bass music. Oh, so good. Yeah, it's I'm also, I know I was saying earlier that I'm playing with another band right now, and we don't really have a name. We have some ideas for a name, but not really anything that's set in stone. And it's kind of like nostalgia indie rock. Like maybe like a little, like not really War on Drugs, more indie than like War on Drugs, but like that type of nostalgia.
2: Okay.
3: So if you can think of any band names, throw in the chat, throw it at me, and I'll run it past the band. Maybe you could be the person that names the band. CJUCFM.com/chat. Throw it in there.
4: Name the band.
2: Give Ray a band name.
3: Give me a band name. I could throw it by the guys.
4: What's the vibe again?
3: It's like nostalgia, like indie rock.
4: Okay.
3: It's good stuff. Yeah. It was the stuff you were listening to with Josh the other night.
4: Yes. That was good. Yeah.
3: Yeah. So kind
2: of. If you could give one keyword on the vibe of the music, is it like more high energy? Or is it more relaxed?
3: More relaxed.
2: More chill.
3: Yeah. It's kind of like, it's kind of like almost like folky.
2: Okay.
3: Like we're kind of like it sounds a little folky right now because there's only two guitar players and a bass player, but we're hoping that'll kind of maybe the sound will change a little bit once we bring in like a keyboard player and a drummer. So we'll see how it goes, but yeah.
2: Curious Betsy in the chat is wanting to play in the band. So
3: okay.
2: you're already recruiting.
3: Yeah, guys. Yeah. Curious Betsy, are you you're a drummer? I hope.
4: Yeah. I believe so.
2: Rehearsals start now.
3: Next Thursday. Rehearsals start.
2: Yeah.
3: And actually, if this is the person that I think it is, then rehearsals start in your jam space on Thursday. Yeah.
4: Curious Betsy also has a request. We're going to play I Saw the Light by Todd Rundgren.
3: Todd Rundgren.
4: Todd Rundgren.
3: Yeah.
4: Here we go.

0: Nice.
1: Big yacht vibes.
0: Big yacht vibes.
1: Love it.
0: Yeah, we are just chilling here. It's summer. It's summer. We're in the sun. We're hanging out with the good tunes. And nothing says summer like yacht rock.
1: Oh, yeah.
0: So shout out to Curious Betsy in the chat who gave us that request. Thank you so much.
1: Thank you.
0: There is actually another request that we didn't play yet.
2: Oh, is there?
0: Goodbye Horses by Q Lazarus. Oh. Lazarus?
1: Lazarus.
0: Jarvis Stein Labs requested that. We'll get to that in a minute, but we're
1: just hanging out.
0: We're hanging out.
1: Yeah.
0: There's sirens going outside. I hope everyone's okay. Please get out of the way for the sirens going down the road.
1: Yeah. Whitehorse getting busy, man.
2: It's busy. Like,
1: it's a busy old spot.
2: People are out.
1: Out and about.
0: Yeah.
1: Out and about.
0: Please
1: walking
0: drive
1: around.
0: Safely.
1: You're seeing a lot of people out and about walking around. Make sure you watch out for those pedestrians.
2: Yeah. Crossing whenever.
1: Yeah. Crossing whenever, or even if they're crossing across. I say this now because I almost got hit by a car as I was trying to cross on an actual crosswalk that I was allowed to cross on. And they were coming around the corner. Pretty quick.
0: Yeah.
1: My East Coast immediately committed to me. I was like, started going off. I just started going off to myself. Uh-oh. I was grumbling to myself and Emma. Yeah. But yeah, just watch out for the pedestrians walking around.
0: Watch out for the pedestrians. And also, if you are a pedestrian, please make sure the coast is clear.
1: Dude,
0: before crossing.
1: Look both ways. There's a ton of people who just like the old stick the arm out, walk across the street without looking.
0: Dude. Just a little bit more effort than that needed sometimes.
1: Sometimes.
0: You can hope that would work.
1: Yeah, but sometimes not everyone's looking, right?
0: If you're wearing AirPods, just make sure to check your surroundings.
1: Absolutely.
0: I'm somebody that does not like to wear headphones in public.
1: Right.
0: Or listen to music while I'm grocery shopping. No. Or whatever.
1: Yeah.
0: I see people driving around with AirPods.
1: I've noticed that a lot more recently.
0: I would hate that.
1: Yeah, that would drive me up the wall. Yeah. Like how? No, there's no way.
0: Like you could argue that you don't use your ears while driving.
1: Well, what if there was a siren coming behind you?
0: Well, exactly. Yeah. Exactly.
1: You know?
0: It's unsafe. Don't wear. Yeah. That's why you have a car stereo, guys.
1: Yeah. And it's like, and if you're like, well, I can't listen to my own music. There are things called FM transmitters.
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0: 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That's right.
1: You'd be listening to great content.
2: Preset your friends' cars.
0: Yeah. Preset one.
1: Yeah.
2: We're on our last hour of Mixed Nuts.
1: I can't believe it.
0: I know. It's already an hour left. Yeah. We're hanging out and live for the next hour. And then we're on to the next thing.
1: On to the next thing, which will be probably the brewery, I'd imagine.
0: For Clout Game.
1: Go and hang out there. Yep. See... Curious Betsy out there slamming drinks around.
0: Yep.
1: And I'm going to...
0: I love the tiny brewery's vibe because the sun shines in the windows.
1: Yeah. It's a good spot.
0: It's great. Yep.
1: I can't wait to get in there with...
2: so cozy.
1: Have Emma around. I love bringing Emma to concerts. She hates it, but I...
0: Oh, she hates it?
1: Well, I mean, like, it's loud for her, but I'm trying to, adjust her to it because she's always nervous.
2: I've seen, dogs wearing, headphones.
0: I was going to ask if there's doggy headphones.
1: Oh, yeah. Definitely are. There definitely are. Yeah.
0: What do they look like? Do they go in the ear?
2: No, they're just like the big ones that you wear
1: the
2: funk plane or something. Yeah.
0: Like
1: big muffs.
0: Noise canceling.
1: Yeah. It's pretty crazy. There's everything for dogs now.
0: Should we play Q Lazarus request?
2: Yeah.
0: Should we cue that up? Shout out to Jarvis Stein Labs for our next request.
2: Goodbye Horses.
0: Goodbye Horses. It is Year of the Horse, 2026.
1: Oh, is it?
0: Shout out. Yep. Yeah. Year of the Horse. I am Year of the Horse as well. So it's my year.
1: Your year.
2: I'm so allergic to horses.
0: Yeah.
1: Wait, so year, does it repeat?
0: The Chinese zodiac repeats every 12 years.
1: Right. So the year you were born was also Year of the Horse, is what you're saying.
0: Yes, correct.
1: Okay.
0: Yep.
1: Wow. Okay. Well.
0: Yep. Yep.
1: You were born
0: 1990 is Year of the Horse. Yep.
1: Yeah. I wonder what 94 is.
0: It's probably a rat. No, just kidding.
1: It could be.
2: Mine is a boar.
1: I mean, the only other year.
2: I'm a boar.
0: Year of the boar.
1: The only year I know is other than the year of the horse, and now the boar is year of the rat. So we'll see.
0: 1994 is a wood dog.
2: Wood dog.
0: You were a dog.
1: Heck yeah. Cute little dog. Just like Emma.
2: All right, I got this request. This is Goodbye Horses by Q Lazarus.
0: Thanks, Jarvis Stein Labs.

0: Hugh Lazarus.
1: Goodbye.
2: That's
1: horses.
2: A great song.
0: That was like good. That was almost too short.
2: Yeah, that's
0: I wanted
2: like
0: more.
2: That's like one of those songs like you always hear, like those like movies that are have like a lot of like I'm trying to think of like Drive. It's all like filmed like with like a bunch of like lighting and like neon, like those neon noir movies.
0: Oh yeah.
2: But it's like a love scene with a guy and a girl, and that's the song that I picture playing in the background.
0: Riding off to the sunset.
2: Yeah.
0: Or something.
2: Yeah. And it's like, I don't know, I've heard the song many a times, and that's Silence of the Lambs. Okay. That's, yeah, that's very different. Thanks, Jarvis Dan Labs. Yeah. Wait, is it Buffalo Joe or whatever his name that plays that song? It's funny, like I'm talking to Jarvis Dan Labs like he's here. Yeah.
0: I've never seen that movie.
2: You've never seen Silence of the Lambs?
0: No, I remember my parents had it on VHS, and I remember what the cover looks like.
2: Dude, like, it's the so moth, good. It looks it's so scary. Good. It's like an acclaimed like.
0: Oh, I know.
2: It's a great movie. Yeah, but you're not a big like movie watcher.
0: Yeah. I'll add that to my millions of movies that I need to see.
2: You should watch that. Yeah, we'll have to have a viewing at the Jarvis Stan House.
0: Only if it's on VHS. No.
2: Oh, it probably is. I imagine Jarvis Stan actually probably has it on VHS. Like they have a huge VHS collection. Which is actually nice.
1: My dad had this VHS, and last time I was in Deese, like I was putting on these VHSs, and there's this one. It's about a bull. It's kind of like documentary. I don't know. It was like propaganda. It's like Bodacious, the bull. It's like literally about a bull. Yeah, like a bull that was like a famous riding bull, like in the Western competitive rodeo scene.
0: Oh.
1: And it just said that so many times. And have like it would just like zoom in on like him doing like a kick or like bodacious.
2: When I was a kid, we would go to my great grandmother's house in Tignish, Sea Cow Pond, and she had a wall of VHSs, and it was every VHS from Shirley Temple.
0: Whoa.
2: Was that the young child actor?
0: Yep.
2: She had every movie that Shirley Temple was ever in.
1: Wow.
2: It was like a wall of VHSs.
1: What a
2: and then, but then she would be like, because we were never allowed to watch them because they were like her prized possessions.
0: Oh, you can't wear out the tape.
2: Yeah, exactly. Oh, yeah, right. Yeah. So she would have like, because we would go and visit my grandmother, but she was looking after my great grandmother, and we would stay at the cottage with them, and so my grandmother went and bought us a bunch of VHSs, and A Goofy Movie was one of them.
0: Oh, I had that.
2: I probably could still do it. Every song from that movie.
0: Yeah.
2: Like word for word.
0: Man.
2: Oh, yeah.
1: I love the scene, like the snapping with like the guy with the cheese and like this poetry girl.
0: It's bringing back memories because I did have that on VHS.
2: Yeah.
0: Can we bring up a song from The Goofy Movie?
1: Oh,
0: Maybe not.
1: When they're doing the disco,
2: yeah.
1: I love it. Yeah.
2: Yeah. It's like
1: stand
2: now.
1: I feel like dancing.
2: Yeah.
0: Oh, man. It's coming back to me.
2: There's, who was, Pauly Shore was in it, and he played, he's like, look, guys, it's the Leaning Tower of Cheese.
0: Yeah.
2: Yeah. It was that one, and Mary-Kate and Ashley Save the West.
0: What's that character's name again with the red hair?
2: I can't remember his name in the movie, but in real life, it's Pauly Shore.
0: Oh, yeah.
2: He's called, like, the Weasel or whatever, but I can't remember what his name is in the movie.
0: The character could not look more 90s.
2: Dude, I know.
0: Like,
2: it
0: when
2: was
0: did this...
2: So...
0: I think it came out in 95?
2: I think so. Yeah.
0: Goofy Movie is 95, yes.
2: 95.
0: Nailed it.
1: That's when I was born.
2: Crazy. Yeah, it was a... I probably wore that tape out, man. I've watched it so many times. So many times. I loved that movie.
0: Did you guys have Pebble and the Penguin?
1: Oh, I love Pebble and the Penguin.
2: No, I didn't have Pebble and the
0: Penguin.
2: Yeah.
1: That movie.
0: Apparently, it's like not really a well-known cartoon.
1: Oh, I love it.
0: I watched the crap out of that.
1: I love it.
2: That was like
1: Huey.
2: That was like Fern Gully.
0: Huey, yep.
2: Like, what is the movie about?
0: Penguins.
1: It's about a penguin. He's in love with another penguin, but there's a big macho penguin who's like, you will never have Marina. Like,
0: oh,
2: this sounds like Happy Feet or something, you know? Like that.
0: Happy Feet was probably a ripoff of Pebble.
2: It probably was. Yeah.
0: I don't know. I didn't see Happy Feet, but
1: All right. Yeah, I've got some goofy movie. This is You Make Me Feel Like Dancing. This is like when him and like
2: the Sasquatch are dancing or whatever. Is that
1: no,
2: is that
1: no,
2: what
1: it's
2: is?
1: Like the love interest that he's in.
2: Right, right.
1: Let's see.
0: Let's go.
1: Wait a second. This is on YouTube, so
0: oh yeah, no ads. We're ad free right now.
1: Oh, here we go.

0: 1995. Throwback to the
1: big throwback
0: to the Goofy movie.
1: Big, dude, I honestly I love the Goofy. There's one song in there. It's called Stand Out, and it's like in the movie, the whole like part of the movie is like all based around like this concert or whatever.
0: Yeah,
1: and yeah, it's like they're trying to make it to the concert with the big famous song.
2: Is it the concert? I thought the X Games was also part of it too somehow.
1: I think that are you thinking of, like there was a second Goofy movie as well.
2: Oh geez,
1: but like the first one is like. They go on this camping trip or whatever Goofy wants to take his son Max
2: on this camping trip
1: to like, you know, rebond with him or whatever. And then, but they're trying to make it to like Max wants to go. He tells his girl that he likes. He wants to go to a he's like performing at this concert with like the famous guy or whatever. I can't remember what his name is.
2: Yeah, but that's
1: it's like Live Wire or something.
2: Okay, this one's for Ray. This is a standout
1: from
2: the Goofy movie soundtrack.
1: Yeah.
2: And this is by Tevin Campbell.

0: so you notice me.
1: Wow.
2: Dude.
3: Wow.
2: Everybody is welcome. You're all welcome.
1: Heard that since 1995.
2: Honestly.
1: Like,
2: man.
1: It's so weird how your brain works where, like, it's been, what, 30 years since that came out?
2: Yeah, 31 years.
1: Yeah, and, like, I obviously haven't watched the Goofy movie since I was a kid.
2: Yeah.
1: But I remember that song.
2: Dude.
1: And I kind of remember the scene of the
2: concert.
1: It's
2: when,
1: like,
2: it's when, okay, so this song is from when Max, Goofy's son, does a talent show and pretends to be the guy, and then he's like flying around or whatever, and he like sees like the girl he's like really like in love with and stuff, and anyway.
1: Is that theme still like in kids movies today? Gotta fall in love.
3: They've gotten a lot better of like,
2: they have like better storylines.
3: Yeah, like women heroes like saving her friends.
1: Okay,
3: and
1: good.
3: Like, they've
1: less about finding than getting the girl.
2: Seriously. Yeah, K-pop demon hunter and stuff.
1: Well, that's
3: like
1: good.
3: Moana and like stuff like
2: Moana. Moana is actually, I've seen the first Moana. It's actually like dope.
3: Really? You're welcome.
2: You're welcome.
3: That's always been stuck in my head.
2: They're coming out with a live act. See, this is my thing with Disney, okay? Just put out the movie and let things die. Okay. Powerline. That's what his name is. Thank you very much. But when it comes to Disney movies, just like put out the thing and then just let that thing be the thing. Okay. Why do we have to do like a live action version of it now?
1: Yep.
2: You know what I mean? It's like Moana. Moana was a great movie. They came out with Moana 2. I've never seen it, but I'm sure it was also great. And now they're doing a live action version of it.
1: Whoa.
2: Like I don't think they need to do a live action version of it. Like, you can just let it be the thing it is.
1: Right.
2: You know what I'm saying?
1: Is it going to be on Broadway next?
2: Yeah, like that's the thing, you know? It was like,
3: well, you know, and then there's, you know, like Wicked. Hey.
2: Yeah.
3: Oh, we got new nuts in the house.
1: We're
3: going to put on a song and get researched.
1: This is a Russian Cyrillic song on the playlist here. We're going to put it on.
2: Oh my God, I thought you said Skrillex. I was like,
1: no,
2: what?
1: No Skrillex, no
2: okay,
1: Skrillex.
2: We've gone from 1995 to 2007.
3: I absolutely cannot. Not today.
2: Not today.
1: Let's try my Cyrillic. This is Durnoy Vkus with Plastinki.

0: Oh yeah, that was some Russian song, a Plastinky by Duroy Vukus.
1: Your Russian accent's actually getting quite good.
0: I like reading languages. That's
1: it's good. Thing. It was like me trying to pronounce French words during the Prairie Pop Up with Brit. Because like Brit's French goes as far as like la pajama. Like that's like that's as much French as she knows. And like I'm like half Acadian my mom's side, so
0: I
1: try to at least pronounce it in the proper way it is.
0: I'm gonna put on another song here because we're gonna take a break. Just quickly, it's boiling hot in the studio.
1: We're down to our last half hour as well. Yep. So if you have requests out there, throw them in the chat at cjucfm.com/chat.
0: Yep, there's a few spots left for some requests. Yeah. Otherwise, we're just gonna play from the list here.
1: Let's see if we find something cool for the listeners. A couple cool songs back to back.
0: Yeah, I'm feeling. Let's play this Depeche Mode song.
1: I'm always down with Depeche Mode.
0: Yep, two minute warning. After that's the Thompson Twins. Let's go. Great. 80s.

0: You know I love the Thompson twins.
1: They're great.
0: Shout out to Bria, who met the singer. Always mention it. If Bria and the Thompson twins are in the same room, mentioning it every time.
2: It happened.
0: Yep.
3: You were there.
0: Oh, is it Tom Bailey?
2: Tom Bailey. Thank you. Yes. Right. Yes.
0: In New Zealand. Cool. That's so cool.
2: Cool guy. We had a tiny little hole in the wall guitar shop.
3: I love
2: that. And the guy's like, no pictures. Because I was like, oh my God. There's one path you could walk through because it's like so full of stuff. And I'm like, can I take a picture? Oh my God, it's a cool guitar. He's like, no pictures. Then a little while later, like, get to talk with him. I'm like, yeah, I'm a musician from UConn. And then I end up getting a picture with Tom and him.
0: Oh yeah.
3: He's like, okay, you can have a picture.
2: Yeah, literally. You just gotta be a little
0: capture
2: cupcake.
0: The moment.
3: Yeah.
2: Oh, what did somebody? Okay, last night somebody was like explaining to me the music and the like our music and what they thought of. I guess. Their encapsulated words about the vibe or like, I think it was me specifically, but they're like, you're like a cupcake and a shot of whiskey.
0: Wow.
3: Actually, I wish like, someone would call me a cupcake with a shot of cupcakes. Whiskey. Whiskey cupcakes. You heard it here first.
0: Yeah.
3: Whiskey patent pending.
0: There's your band name.
3: Whiskey cupcake.
0: Just kidding.
3: Honestly, that's not a bad, that's actually not a bad name. Whiskey. Right now we're like, right now we have, there's, we have two names that we're kind of back and forth with. We applied for the round back, so we'll see if we get that. But we applied for that one with the band name Everyone Else.
0: Oh, that's kind of cool.
3: Yeah, and then the other name that we, and that was just like a filler name kind of thing, so we have something to apply with. And then the other name that we kind of have mulling around is Six-ish. Like Six-ish.
0: Six-ish.
3: Yeah.
0: It's kind of hard to say.
3: Six-ish.
0: Six-ish?
3: Yeah.
2: 6'7".
3: Six-seven. Oh, God.
2: I know. I work in schools. So
3: yeah.
0: No way, you're so up.
3: But I do like Everyone Else. I think that's like a...
0: That's cool.
3: I like Everyone Else. It's kind of a cool name. Yeah. It's kind of cool. Like the double E there, like Everyone Else.
2: Oh, yeah.
3: You know?
0: Yeah.
2: Eh.
0: E.
2: In Teltan, when you say eh, it means yes. So like,
3: eh. I was,
0: really?
3: I was,
0: what do you know?
2: Ma.
0: Ma and eh.
3: Okay. So you saying ma, like... I was trying to write a joke about this, and it didn't. I'm still like in the process of like kind of
2: telltale words,
3: like figuring it out. But I was in Vietnam. We met up with one of Britt's friends who was living there for like a month, so we could get his citizenship or whatever. And he was saying that like everyone there talks about how like hard the English language is, and I was like. Have you ever tried to learn like Vietnamese or Thai or something? Because in Thai, there's a word ma and it means three different things.
0: Yep.
3: But it's all about the cadence that you put on that word.
0: Yes.
3: Right?
2: Like Chinese, I think, is a lot like that too. Just like.
3: Yeah. Like all those like Asian countries or whatever. It's like. Yeah. So like ma is like come and then ma is like dog.
0: Right.
3: And then. Ma is like cow.
2: Oh my God. Yeah,
3: so right. So if you don't if you say it wrong, then you could be like, come dog cow. like ma is like come dog cow. Like, you know, and I was like, yeah, okay, that's like the hardest language. There's three words, they're all spelled the exact same, but it's how like you pronounce it.
0: Yeah.
2: Cow in Teltan is mush mush.
0: Cow?
2: Yeah.
3: Mush mush?
2: Yeah, mush mush. And horse is gendam.
0: Gendam?
2: Gendam.
3: Oh, sounds like Gandalf.
0: Well, ma in, I think it must be Mandarin, I think. Ma is horse.
3: That makes sense.
0: Ma.
3: Yeah, right?
0: Like Ma's Point, that's where there's a horse. On
3: right,
0: it.
3: That makes sense.
0: Ma means
3: horse. Yeah. It's such a...
0: I probably said a different word. Sorry to anyone that's
2: speaking.
3: Yeah, right? Yeah, yeah. No, that's the thing. It's like it's all about how like you say it, you know?
2: In Nuktitut, it's like they have three different words for snow.

0: 10 years or something. And obviously she spoke a Inuktitut and stuff. And I know one word in Inuktitut and it means stop.
1: Uh-huh, what is
0: like,
1: it?
0: Like stop that. Daima. Stop. Stop. And I know I can do like head and shoulders, knees and toes.
1: Okay.
0: In Inuktitut.
2: Cute.
1: What is it?
0: Yeah, it's like, yeah, if I can remember, it's like Inuhi Handi Sipoto. It's something like that.
2: Oh my God,
0: that
2: sounds so cool.
0: Yeah, yeah. It's, and really I'm like, I'm sure language. I'm butchering it. So I apologize if I am. I haven't heard it since I was about 11. Oh, so, man. Yeah.
1: Oh, cool.
0: But yeah, it was like the only thing that I could that I could like say in Inuktitut was Daima, stop.
2: Oh, yeah.
0: Yeah, because you know, we're
2: just like, what, like,
0: we would be like doing it. Yeah, we quit it, like stop that, like, you know, because we'd be like, you know, we're boys, you know, in the early aughts, so
1: so you're pretty annoying.
0: Absolutely very annoying. just rapscallion of children.
1: Oh man, we got 20 minutes left in our show.
2: Wow, that's thanks for hanging with us this Saturday. If anyone else feels like broken peanut shells on the floor. Shout out to you, because same, bro. Same.
1: Nuts are cracked.
0: It's summertime in the Yukon, man. There's a lot of stuff going on. It's hard to say no to anything. You know, we gotta.
1: Yep. Everything's happening fast.
0: Everything's happening fast, and it's like everybody wants to do everything.
1: Yeah.
0: Honestly, it's like it was a cold, long, dark winter. So get out there, go do the things. The city is coming back to life, and the territory is coming back to life.
1: Feels
0: I can
1: good.
0: You can like smell it. Like I walked out this morning and it was 8 o'clock, 8:30. It was 7 degrees outside, and you can, you know, like when you can smell like the grass starting to like come back to life, and you're like, oh, the smell, and you're like,
2: oh, who doesn't what I love is a good petrichor.
1: Oh, yeah. But before the rain?
2: Right after.
1: Right after the rain. Yeah.
0: Kind
1: of smells a little bit metallic or something. Like, it's kind of like a...
0: It's like the aroma from the dirt coming up or whatever it is.
2: Okay. I love
1: wet
2: that.
1: Dirt.
0: The smell after a good rain, like the fresh smell after a rainfall. Get at me.
1: Yeah.
0: I love it. Also, shout out to the East... If there's anybody listening who is an East Coaster... especially from like the Maritimes. Shout out. It was the, last Saturday? And it was the first day of setting lobster. First day of fishing for PEI 26A and 24A.
1: What's that? What's A?
0: It's like the district you're in.
1: Gotcha.
0: So it was the first day of setting was, I think, Friday and Saturday last week.
1: Okay.
0: So shout out to you guys.
2: Last night was also a full moon.
1: That's right.
0: Yeah.
1: Just big vibes.
2: And the vibes were immaculate last night. At least where I was.
0: Everyone was like rearing to go, I guess, with the full moon and stuff. You know, everyone gets a little wild.
2: Oh, yeah. Tonight, it's sold out, but it's the Paradise fundraiser at the Boiler Room. That's going to be fun. I wish.
1: Yep.
0: At the Boiler Room?
2: Yeah.
0: Of all places, eh?
2: Yeah. Crazy.
1: I haven't been there in a while.
0: Man, I've been to the Boiler Room for like comedy shows, but I haven't since they reopened or whatever, but I haven't been there for like for a party
2: Halloween show there. I think it was like maybe 2 years ago, and I was just there for a short minute. It was kind of
0: Do you guys remember when they had the karaoke and stuff there?
2: I would do, I guess not like the classic, but I did go and they were still doing it when I first kind of got here.
0: Right. Mm-hmm. Dude, when I first moved here, like that was the place to go.
1: Yeah. Did Friday. You go to the Ginger Jams there? Did you miss it there? Yeah, yeah.
0: I just got the last of it. I think Marshall stopped it like within the first few months of me being here in 2017.
1: Yeah.
0: If I remember correctly.
2: Ginger Jam is coming up on this Thursday.
0: Yeah.
1: Right. First Thursday of the month, right?
0: Yeah. Yep.
1: Yeah.
0: It's great. Like some of these things are like coming back, you know?
1: Yeah. Yeah, like, the Ginger Jam is if you are wanting to have some stage time, just
0: figure some stuff out.
1: Yeah, or just hop on an instrument, and it's a very, very open environment for musicians.
0: I really like that because it's like it's very welcoming.
1: Yeah,
0: you know, whether you're a first timer or you're a veteran, it's like come on up, grab an instrument, play along, figure it out. Any skill level,
1: it's really nice.
2: A bass, drums, guitar,
0: yeah,
2: and you can bring whatever other instrument,
0: yeah,
2: or.

0: Yeah. Be like, Aggie pack around the percussion.
1: And yeah. Yep. Anything really goes. And yeah.
2: Hop up on stage and just like, just figure it out. They'll like the, everyone's pretty good at like, if you're not really sure what they're playing, they'll help
1: tell
2: you through
1: what's
2: it.
1: Going
2: yeah,
1: on.
2: Yeah, they'll help you through it. They'll be like, just play E.
1: Yeah.
2: Just play E. Just keep playing E. It's always E.
1: Yeah. Yeah. Yeah. In my early days of playing live, I would go to the Ginger Jam for some stage practice. Yeah. And you know, I was playing drums a lot of the time. But yeah. I was a drummer in high school. So.
2: Wow. Like jazz band or something?
1: Yeah. When I play,
2: always starts in jazz band.
1: I know, yeah. I'm a jazz nerd. But when I play percussion, I play it like a drum kit. So my shaker is the hi-hat with the right hand.
2: Yeah.
1: And then the snare is often like a tambourine.
2: Right.
1: I don't want to give away all my secrets.
0: Like,
2: A magician never reveals their secrets.
1: Yeah, that's right. All right, we got 15 minutes left. Let's kick a song on. Let's pick a kind of shorter one here. Whatever the song is, White Woods, Soft Heat. 2.5 minutes. We'll be right back.

0: Okay, that sounds... That scared me. That was a hard cut. Sometimes songs have these hard cuts.
1: Yeah.
0: And, like, you can try to time it out right at zero, but...
1: Sometimes it doesn't work out like that.
0: And then the next song is a hard entry, so...
1: Yeah.
0: Yeah, you're listening to the last 12 minutes.
1: 12 minutes. 12 minutes
0: of Mixed Nuts. Then we are off to do Saturday Things. So thanks to everyone who's listening. We got quite a few on the online stream. Thank you so much.
1: And everybody out there who is just listening on the old analog.
0: Yeah, it's great.
1: Yeah.
0: We have fun on this show, and it's just good to hang out on the radio and share music and thoughts and
1: stuff. It's good. It's a good Saturday activity and just kind of, you know, it's a good hangout with your buds, you know.
0: Yep. And our invisible buds out there.
1: Yeah.
0: Whoever's listening is also
1: everyone's,
0: our bud.
1: Everyone's so busy all the, like, especially this time of year, everyone gets so busy all the time. So it's good to pick a day to be like, let's hang out here and do this thing.
0: Yeah, right.
1: It's nice.
2: We're going strong. We're coming on, it'll be 6 months almost in June?
0: I guess so.
1: Yeah.
0: Yeah.
2: Like, we started in January. I can't believe it.
1: Yeah.
0: In the dead of winter. We were,
1: it was like a thing you needed to keep you sane. You're like, really look, I was really looking forward to, like, every Saturday being like, okay, Mixed Nuts.
0: Yeah.
1: And then, and then it turned into the East Coast Power Hour, and then it turned into the Prairie Pop-Up.
0: Yep.
1: So, yeah, it's great.
0: It's addictive, the radio.
1: Everyone who was out there listening, make sure you tune in on this coming Monday from 6 to 8 for the Prairie Pop-Up. We're going to have a lot of fun and do some chatting and some gallivanting as we do with East Coasters. We just yip and yap and hoot and holler.
0: Good. Yep.
1: And there might be a little surprise call-in. We'll see.
0: And you guys take requests only by voice memo.
1: Only by voice memo.
0: I like that. It sounds really good. Yeah. Like, on the other end, it sounds good.
1: It comes through good, eh?
0: Yeah, it sounds good.
2: Voicemail to your number or like...
1: Just to like... like, we just do like either you can voice...
2: You send a voice clip?
1: You can send me a... You can send me, Olivia, Martha, for sure. The three of us who are like the three mains right now. Emily comes and goes. Felix also kind of comes and goes. So... But if you really want to get your song played, you can reach any of us, me, Olivia, Martha.
0: You have an Instagram too, right?
1: On Instagram, East Coast Power Hour, or personally, me, Olivia, Martha. Or we also have a Gmail at eastcoastpowerhour@gmail.com.
0: Do you get email submissions?
1: Not yet.
0: No.
1: So hope somebody out there does.
0: Yeah.
1: And just make sure it has to be a voice memo. So if you're going to send us something on email, make it a voice memo.
0: I like that.
1: Because we want to be able to play it. People like to hear the people calling in.
0: Yeah. I like to hear the East Coast accents.
1: Yeah.
0: On the call.
1: It's funny because we get Martha's dad who calls in all the time, but through her sister, Carolyn.
0: Okay. Yeah.
1: So it's just Carolyn. And Carolyn's got a very thick accent.
0: Uh-huh.
1: A really thick East Coast accent. It's as thick as my accent used to be. Like, I've lost it a little bit over the 9 years of living here, so.
0: But, it comes out, though.
1: Oh, yeah. get a couple drinks in me, boy. She comes right in. Yes, sir. Yes, sir.
2: We have one last request to play. This is called The Exploding Psychology by Square Pusher.
0: Thanks, Jarvis and Labs.

0: All right.
1: We're back.
2: Thanks, Jarvis Hand Labs.
3: Thank you.
0: I felt like I was in like an X Games PlayStation game or something.
2: Like Sean White snowboarding or something like that. Yeah, yeah.
0: I had Cool Borders 3.
2: Cool Borders 3?
0: Cool Borders 3.
2: Never played that
0: in
2: game.
0: In like 1999. I was a cool boarder.
2: Were you?
0: But yeah, I loved snowboarding when I was a kid.
2: Really?
0: Mm-hmm.
2: Oh, yeah. I didn't know you snowboarded.
0: Oh, yeah. Last time I went, though, was like 15, so... is it like riding a bike? I don't know. I'm afraid to do it. I'm afraid.
2: You snowboard or ski? You ski, eh? Yeah.
0: I think I would try skiing if I were to do SEMA.
2: I feel like skiing is probably more like riding a bike than snowboarding would be. I don't really know. I don't snowboard, so I can't say.
3: Yeah, I love skiing.
2: Yeah, I'm not really much of a skier. I mean, I can ski, but
0: Not think about snow anymore.
2: Yeah. No, no, it's summertime. It I ride motorcycles. Yeah.
3: Can't wait to bust out my paddleboard.
2: Oh, yep. Dude, yeah. My kayak. I can't wait to get the kayak out. It's going to be awesome. Do some backpacking kayak trips.
3: Yeah. Thanks for everyone for tuning in to Mixed Nuts. It was a lovely Saturday.
2: Yeah.
3: I feel better.
2: Are you feeling better?
3: I guess.
2: You feeling like you can take on the rest of the day?
3: I might give it a shot.
2: Yeah, you can do it. I hope to see everybody out at Cloak Aim at the brewery, and then maybe see those same people at Hooligan Heather doing some line dancing, maybe a little bit of two-stepping.
0: Yep, it's going to be fun. Enjoy your Saturday, everyone, and thank you so much for listening. We're going to sign off here. Stay tuned for Daniel D's show, Ladies and Gentlemen, We're Floating Space, which is going to be a surprise album. So if you're into listening to whole albums, stay tuned.
2: Heck yeah.
0: For now, thanks for listening, and we'll see you next week.
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0: Bye-bye.